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1: So Matt, you write a newsletter. It's called Money Stuff.
2: People frequently say to me, you know, I enjoy your newsletter, but I'd like to hear you say it into my ear. 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But what we could do instead is I could chat about my newsletter with my good friend Katie.
1: When it comes to Money Stuff, you write about a range of topics. 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
2: A smaller range.
1: Right. We only have 30 minutes.
2: And in that time, we will talk about weird stories from the world of finance that somehow illuminate or say something interesting about how finance works. You know, like money stuff.
1: All the money stuff.
2: All the stuff.
1: Yeah. We will be talking about ETFs, the world of investing. That's what I like to talk about. We'll probably talk about horses and dressage fair amount.
2: Horses and dressage will come up more here than they do in the Money Stuff newsletter. And, you know, we'll talk to people, maybe we'll have some guests on, and we'll answer some reader questions if you have any. I'm Matt Levine, the Money Stuff columnist at Bloomberg Opinion.
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4: Minnesota Twins all-star pitcher Joe Ryan has allowed 6 home runs in 4 innings at Cleveland. Guardians up 8-2 on the Twins in the top of the 5th. Top of the 3rd in Philadelphia, Phils 4-0 over the Dodgers and pitcher Emmett Sheehan. The Yankees had an early lead of 4-0 in the 1st. Jazz Chisholm a 3-run homer. It's now Pirates 5-4 at the Yanks in the top of the 3rd inning. The Rays have lost 5 in a row, but they're winning 2-0 at Toronto, bottom of the 4th. Baltimore's won 7 straight, but they're at Boston tonight, and the Red Sox lead 3-1 after 3 against the O's. Boston has won 13 in a row. Alex Palou took the IndyCar race in Nashville today. The event was rained out on Sunday. Michigan Athletic Director Ward Manuel will step down at the end of this calendar year. An independent investigation into his department just finished. The Green Bay Packers gave defensive tackle Devontae Wyatt a 3-year extension. I'm Steve DeSable.
5: One guy is happily divorced. One guy is happily married. One guy gets called daddy by his 3 beautiful daughters. Aww. One guy gets called daddy after a credit card approval. One guy won a state high school basketball championship. One guy only covered a state high school basketball championship. One guy's been inducted into 3 halls of fame. One guy has only mocked a hall. Does this seem weird to anybody else?
6: Hey, I heard that.
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4: Happy Monday. I'm KOB4 meteorologist Amanda Galushka with your Monday afternoon forecast. We'll have a mix of mostly sunny to partly cloudy skies out there this afternoon, and we'll keep some of that cloud cover around for your evening and overnight hours as well. Can't rule out a couple of showers or thunderstorms through the afternoon and really into the mid-evening as well. It's about a 20% chance, so not everyone will get to see the rain today. Highs are going to be in the low to mid-90s before falling into the mid and upper 60s by tomorrow morning.
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6: I'm Julian Edelman. That's Rob Gronkowski. And guess what, folks? We're teammates again. And we're going to welcome you guys all to Dudes on Dudes.
7: Dudes on Dudes.
6: That sounds a little weird, but that's what this is going to be. Roberto, what's Dudes on Dudes?
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7: I'm Holly Fry.
6: And I'm Maria Tremarki.
7: And together, we're exploring the margins of history, and specifically at the intersection of history and true crime.
6: Our first season of the show is all about lady poisoners.
7: And history has not been kind to ladies. Women have been marginalized, they've been vilified, they're falsely accused, and often just plain misunderstood time and time again. But sometimes women take power for themselves and they make their voices heard. And sometimes they do it through murder.
6: So poison's often been called a woman's weapon. And that's despite the fact that roughly two-thirds of the poisonings committed throughout history have been the work of men.
7: So Maria and I wanted to get our hands dirty and dig in and start looking at these women accused of using poison for nefarious means and try to figure out their motivations and see what patterns develop.
6: So we're going to cover everything from Caligula's sister Agrippina.
7: Was she a killer? Or was she just ambitious enough to seem automatically suspicious?
6: To a law made in 19th century England making it illegal for women to buy arsenic, which was just rat poison.
7: Even though it was men doing most of the killing through poison at the time.
6: To a 1920s Chicago case where Tilly Klimek was given a much harsher sentence than prettier women with similar rap sheets.
7: So the takeaway is if you're going to commit crime, be cute about it.
6: Yes.
7: Some of these women absolutely were guilty, but some of them were probably labeled as criminals when that was not the case.
6: And all of them were viewed through society's lens as sitting at this often sensationalized intersection of being both killers and the fairer sex.
7: But how many were truly villains, and how many were just misunderstood? Join us on Criminalia as we untangle their stories on the iHeartRadio app, Apple Podcasts, or wherever it is you listen.
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5: Every hunter knows that the wilderness is full of surprises. 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
6: It never made sense what law enforcement was saying to us. How could she have just gone down there and accidentally died? How could there have been no marks on her?
7: All theories are out there, you know, everything from murder to UFOs to Bigfoot.
5: This season on Blood Trails, we're following the trail of seven cases that start in the field and end in the shadows, where missing persons reports, half-buried evidence, and whispered suspicions blur the line between hunting story and homicide.
8: I just instantly started freaking out, yelling to the world, what's going on? I yelled, help. I mean, I'm out in the middle of nowhere. I had no idea what was going on.
5: From the frozen woods of Maine to the mountains of Montana, from an archery opener gone wrong in Wisconsin to a father's last walk through the Minnesota deer woods. Each story begins with a hunter stepping into the wild, but not all of them come back.
7: 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What do you say? He's not here with us. And all it was off.
5: I'm Jordan Sillars. Join me as we track the truth through tangled cover and cold case files, where every trail tells a story, and every story leaves its own trail of blood. Blood Trails.
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5: 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After you.

0: It is the Ben Maller Show. The red eye flight continues. We're almost at our cruising altitude. All night long, if you'd like to be part, you can join us here. You can also support the show on the podcast, the Ben Maller Show podcast, available wherever you get your podcast. It's omnipresent, all 4 hours. It's also been cannibalized. You can listen to whatever you like. You can listen to little bite-sized pieces. There's a best-of version, which means as good as all the rest. And also on the weekends, the Fifth Hour podcast, a must-listen for real P1s. We always love when those fraudulent fake P1s who don't listen to the Fifth Hour get outed. It's a lot of fun for those on the Fifth Hour podcast, so check that out as well. Don't be a phony P1. Be a real P1. Thank you. I will pay off the Who Am I game, a blatant attempt to get you to listen a little bit longer, and here it is. I completed an NFL-leading 77 passes to receivers running hitch routes in 2025. Who am I? Well, obviously, with the name of a quarterback. That is the question. What is the answer? Typhoid Mary from Alf the Alien Opiner. Her name came up on the Fifth Hour podcast the other day. What else do we have? Femi with J.J. McCarthy as his answer. Maller Prop Guy says Anthony in Anaheim. Look at Anthony. I didn't know he was a Ram fan. Look at that. He's got the Ram jersey on. Robbie, the Mariner fan, says the answer, Ben, is an unemployed douche. All right. Thank you.
1: Would rather be an employed one.
0: Yeah, I got you. Eileen in San Francisco says thoughts and prayers to Anthony and Anaheim's wife. Yeah, fair enough. Eek in Roseville, Minnesota says Spencer Rattler. Yeah. I've taken a few calls from the Spencer Rattler Mafia. Oh, this guy's going to be great. Fargo Pete says it's NFL legend Cleveland Gary. That is the answer. Anthony in Louisiana, we've not heard from Anthony in Louisiana. And a caller from the Bay Area that brought his name up. But Anthony, that's from Larry D. That's not called. A Steeler Nasty going with George Blanda. Fat Daddy got it right. Obviously cheating. Bad job by him. Who else do we have? Let's see. Page Dan. I can't read that. Let's see here. Scrooge didn't understand any of the phone calls. Christian's going with LeBron James. LeBron James is the answer. Beloved snack, Mr. Peanut from Rolf. Do you have an answer, Lorraine?
1: I'm going to go with Josh Allen.
0: Josh Allen. All right. That is incorrect. Question was, again, I'm a quarterback. I completed an NFL leading 77 passes to receivers running hitch routes in 2025. That would be Bo Nix of the Denver Broncos, who led the NFL averaging 8.3 yards per attempt on the hitch. Let's go now to a renaissance man for music and more. We call him Jay Scoop in Northern California. Hello, Jay Scoop. Welcome.
2: You feel it, Ben? I'm just basking in that post-coital-esque bliss that is the Mallerpalooza. What a great event that was this year. How did you feel about it?
0: Yeah, I thought it was great. I was a little concerned, you know, some of the acts. It took a little while for this thing to come to life, and a lot of people signed up at the very last minute, as usually happens, Jay Scoop. We actually had too many acts. We had like a good amount, but not a great amount for a while. And you did a great job. For those who don't know, Jay Scoop, you swear you didn't use AI with you were the music producer behind Marcel and Brooklyn's win. He won the vote of the studio, and you were behind that. You no AI, right? People are accusing you of illegal activity. That did not happen.
2: 100%, and I will even prove it in the future. We did a couple of Zoom meetings, and essentially I had the 36 lines that we were going over, and I had to have them go over it like a billion times. I showed you, actually, I sent you the video of all the stems that I had on my Logic Pro X that I had to go through and try to find the ones that would work. And I have a really awesome bunch of bloopers or outtakes. I mean, obviously, you know, from listening to Marcel's calls, you would understand that probably 95% of what he did was bloopers.
0: Absolutely.
1: So good.
0: It was amazing. Marcel's never sounded better, and you ended up winning it. Tremendous work yet again by Jay Scoop and his team. Just an awesome performance. We are.
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10: 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A black man from the projects comes forward with information about the case.
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10: 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Lee Harris is sentenced to 90 years.
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10: Behind bars, Lee finds an unlikely ally in his cellie, Robert. The pair are like chalk and cheese. There's no way their paths would ever cross on the outside. But as a fellow inmate, Robert sees through the lies and vows to do the unthinkable. Clear Lee's name.
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21: The Red Sox won their 14th straight game, 6-5 over Baltimore, which had won 7 in a row. Tampa Bay ended a 5-game losing streak, winning at Toronto 7-1. Yankees over Pittsburgh 8-5, 2 homers for Jazz Chisholm. Cleveland hit 7 home runs in the first 7 innings and defeated Minnesota 13-4. The White Sox won again 10-3 at Texas. Milwaukee defeated the Mets and Freddie Peralta 8-3. Philadelphia held on to down the Dodgers 10-7. Seattle 8-0 over Cincinnati. The Mariners now alone in first in the AL West. Cal Raleigh with a grand slam. Houston sent Miami to a 7th straight loss, 8-5. 2 more homers for Yordan Alvarez. He has 33. The Angels, with 2 runs in the bottom of the 9th, edged the Cardinals 3-2. WNBA, New York over Dallas in overtime. Minnesota won a close one, 105-102 at Seattle. Alex Palou took the IndyCar race at Nashville. I'm Steve DeSager.
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0: Dear Mr. Simpson, hello. It's me, Kim, Ron Goldman's sister. I'm sure it's really weird to be getting a letter from me, but for years, I've listened to what everybody else has to say about you. The lawyers, the media, but never from you. I'm wondering if you would sit down and talk to me. I just want to understand whatever can be understood. That's a letter that I wrote to the man I believe brutally killed my brother. I was declined this interview, but I still feel that need.
1: Hi, babe.
0: Hi, Daddy. Do you remember when I wrote the letter to the killer asking to see him? I'm going to try to do that again.
1: You're going to try to do it again? Actually, you can tell my excitement is the same as last time.
0: It's hard to hear his concern in his voice, but confronting this part of my life is something I still need to do. I want to confront the fear, the grief, the anger, the loss, the shame. 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
1: 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No one can tell you what's wrong. Then you find a doctor.
2: And the words that he said that I wanted to hear was, I can fix you. And, you know, those are magic words. I was in pain and somebody, a neurosurgeon, said I could fix you.
1: You trust he'll take care of your problem.
3: Nothing but good reports and a list of accolades that were 2 pages long.
4: When you talk to him, he's engaging. He seems very intelligent. He's witty. He's charming.
5: He'd always talk about, I'm going to be a doctor.
4: But he has this dark side that he likes to keep separate and hidden from everybody else.
1: This is a story about 33 patients who put their trust in a prominent surgeon in Dallas.
6: State your full name for the record.
7: Christopher Daniel Dunch.
1: And wish they hadn't.
8: This friend called me and said, I believe that your doctor is on the news that he has been killing patients.
1: And it's a story about a system that failed to protect them at every possible turn.
9: I'm trying to stop this guy from being let operate anywhere, anytime, any place.
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7: I take the Fifth.
10: 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This was attempted murder.
11: Whoa, death don't take no vacation in this land.
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1: Two pros and a cup of Joe, Fox Sports Radio, LeVar Arrington, Brady Quinn, Jonas Knox with you here. Coming up top of next hour, a little over 10 minutes from now, it is blowhard season in the world of football. You'll hear the latest version coming up here again a little over 10 minutes from now here on FSR. 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
1: Guys, the LIV Tour just can't catch a break. More trouble surrounding the tour. The latest when a Canadian-based technology company that supplied LIV Golf's Any Shot, Any Time features during its broadcast, they've sued the league for more than $1 million for outstanding unpaid invoices and lost revenue. Mobi Systems Group filed the lawsuit in the U.S. District Court in Miami on Friday, and the lawsuit alleges that LIV Golf failed to pay its licensing fee of a little over $820,000 and over $100,000 in usage fees for the season. They're also seeking additional damages of over $200,000 in lost revenue for the remaining six events in 2026 after it says LIV Golf breached its two-year contract, which was set to expire on December 31st. I mean, come on, man. Like, let's, you know, I mean, we talked
4: weren't
1: about
4: they bragging about Saudi money, like, oh, it don't end. That money deep. Like,
1: it does when they pull
4: where
1: it.
4: Where your money at, player?
1: It does when they pull it. We talked about Ward Manuel, and you know, when was that thing gonna be wrapping up here? As we discussed, when the findings came out last week or the week before. I mean, when's this thing going to wrap up?
5: When they run out of money, which it sounds like we're getting closer and closer to that as the creditors are going to start lining up now. I would imagine they'll exhaust all efforts to keep this thing afloat, but this is a sinking ship. They're taking on water. They can't find a way of bailing off enough to keep them afloat. It is slowly sinking. It's just a matter of time. And it's funny, like, it's only... They are basically one player away. If Bryson DeChambeau leaves, that's kind of it. Like, it's a wrap, I think, because I'm not sure who else drives as much attention as he does based on this most recent major championship and everything he does in the digital world and on social. So that's it. But I think Bryson even knows it's a sinking ship, and I think he's looking for some place to park or some way of getting back to the PGA Tour. So it's a foregone conclusion. It's over. It's just a matter of when.
1: Hey, by the way,
5: there you go.
1: A guy can't step down on some weeds behind him to get a better shot. You know, like that's not allowed all of a sudden. It's ridiculous. And you get Rory McIlroy.
4: Maybe they'll let him get to the 13th hole, the 14th hole. Somebody's going to find him on the greens and be like, hey, you know. I didn't know if you know this, but we let you go.
1: I mean, look.
4: Up to you if you want to finish your round. But
1: that would be
4: it's
1: unfortunate.
4: Over.
1: That would.
5: That is not a nice way to treat your future castmate.
1: Yeah, come on.
5: Your future partner. And up on game.
4: What do you mean? Me treating? I ain't treating nobody anymore. I mean,
5: you're joking about it now, man. That's up on game.
1: Up on I'm Clark.
5: Two Saturdays from now.
6: We are.
5: As you
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10: Data from the USDA showing over 4 million Americans did lose SNAP food benefits as a result of the expanded work requirements passed by Republicans in Congress a year ago. One Oregon Congresswoman, Andrea Salinas, says low-income Americans are paying the price.
12: Why did Mr. Trump do this? To give tax cuts to his billionaire buddies. While the cost of health care and groceries skyrocket, families are losing the support they need to put food on the dinner table and pay their bills.
10: Some lawmakers say the requirement is for adults without children who have the ability to work. And Costco isn't just about the hot dog anymore. They've added a new item to their food court. More details from Mark Mayfield.
13: The retail giant now offers chicken strips along with its other popular food court items. According to Costco, a single order includes 5 large chicken breast strips and a container of dipping sauce for $6.99. The item was tested in stores earlier this year and is now being served at Costco warehouses nationally.
10: New York and New Jersey have some of the most expensive movie ticket prices. An analysis from CableTV.com shows the average movie ticket costs $16.30 across the nation. But New York has got that beat, with the average ticket priced at $25.24. In New Jersey, you'll spend an average of $18.49 on a ticket. Meantime, Arizona still has the lowest average ticket price at $12.73. I'm Monica Nelson with your consumer and business news.
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15: Ah, 1971. It was a simpler time, a groovy time. Soul Train had just started chugging along. Everyone had a lava lamp for some reason. Weeble started to wobble, but as we all know, they don't fall down.
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15: 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There was also the Vietnam War and a growing nationwide movement protesting it.
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15: Across the country, people were speaking up. And the more they did, the more they learned about the hidden underbelly of the most powerful law enforcement agency in the land. I'm Ed Helms, host of SNAFU, Season 2, Medburg. The story of a daring heist that exposed J. Edgar Hoover's epic FBI snafu. 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
15: To expose J. Edgar Hoover's secret FBI.
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25: The Red Sox won their 14th straight game, 6-5 over Baltimore, which had won 7 in a row. Tampa Bay ended a 5-game losing streak, winning at Toronto 7-1. Yankees over Pittsburgh 8-5, 2 homers for Jazz Chisholm. Cleveland hit 7 home runs in the first 7 innings and defeated Minnesota 13-4. The White Sox won again 10-3 at Texas. Milwaukee defeated the Mets and Freddie Peralta 8-3. Philadelphia held on to down the Dodgers 10-7. Seattle Seattle 8-0 over Cincinnati. The Mariners now alone in first in the AL West. Cal Raleigh with a grand slam. Houston sent Miami to a seventh straight loss, 8-5. Two more homers for Yordan Alvarez. He has 33. The Angels, with two runs in the bottom of the ninth, edged the Cardinals 3-2. WNBA, New York over Dallas in overtime. Minnesota won a close one, 105-102 at Seattle. Alex Palou took the IndyCar race at Nashville. I'm Steve DeSager.
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6: Daphne Caruana Galizia was a Maltese investigative journalist and blogger who spent her life fighting for truth, justice, and decency in a country overrun by corruption. 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
6: 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My name is Manuel De Lilla, former political operative turned journalist.
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0: Two pros and a cup of Joe, Fox Sports Radio, LeVar Arrington, Brady Quinn, Jonas Knox with you here. Coming up top of next hour, a little over 10 minutes from now, Pete Prisco, little red ass on your Tuesday morning. That'll be yours here on FSR. Before we get to the latest edition of What the Hell Are You Watching, you can stream us live wherever you happen to be on the iHeartRadio app. Just catch us and all of our Fox Sports Radio shows live 24-7 in the new and improved iHeart app. Just search Fox Sports Radio in the app to stream us live all day, every day. 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
1: So much to watch, so little time.
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1: But still, everyone wants to know.
3: Shame.
1: What are we watching?
4: To tell you the truth, I don't give a.
0: All right, so I don't know what television's like in the Bahamas, so I can't imagine there was a lot of TV watching or viewing.
5: There was zero TV watching. Yeah. So I've got nothing to throw in outside of just watching Cape Fear and. Boy, that show's getting weirder and weirder with each episode.
6: It's a weird show, man. That is
5: you like
6: one...
5: it?
6: I don't. It's entertaining.
5: Yeah,
6: but it's so outrageous. Like it's like that wouldn't really happen. But it's
5: are
6: a
5: you
6: show.
5: Caught up?
6: I didn't watch this week's episode. I watched the last one where he went back home and saw his dad, and he sit down, boy.
5: Yeah.
6: Sit.
5: It only gets more ridiculous the next couple of episodes. I think you're two behind now.
6: Okay, am I two? I like to do that so I can like get a nice little runway to watch it the way that I watch. I do not miss an episode of House of Dragons. Obviously, don't miss that. The Ultimatum is back. That was interesting. There was a dude on there. I've never seen a person get kicked off. The way that this guy got kicked off, and then his girlfriend ultimately got kicked off the show because it made an uneven number. It was some insecure people on this last season of The Ultimatum, but yeah. Ripper. Ooh. Yeah. Well, that's why I'm at home watching TV as well, because of what you just said.
0: Yeah, hey, man.
6: I could not get around that. I couldn't get around, like, bro, I had to pull, like, some stunts to get off of the highway. You know what I mean? It was literally one exit away from where I got onto the highway to come in this morning.
0: Brady, I don't know if that's an Ohio thing, but out here in Southern California,
6: you do it right.
0: Wrong way drivers is a, that's just,
6: you
0: know.
6: They do it right. Hey,
5: why is that exactly? Is it confusing out there, the signs or something?
0: I think people are in a hurry to get out of here, is what I think. I think that's a, they're trying to get to a better place. So to speak.
6: I mean, is that a better place?
0: Dang. I don't know.
6: This break is... We are
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11: Good morning and a happy Tuesday. I'm KOB 4 meteorologist Amanda Galushka with your Tuesday forecast. Your morning starts off with some passing cloud cover overhead. Temperatures are in the 60s and 70s and some calm winds. We'll keep some sunshine around for a good majority of your day today before building in some extra cloud cover again. And we'll see at least a low chance of some showers and storms today. Isolated in nature, so not everybody will see the rain, and that'll be through the afternoon and evening. Temperatures this afternoon will be in the low 90s, falling to the upper 60s by tomorrow morning.
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15: Here's something pretty disturbing I discovered while researching this podcast. This is what it actually says on the Los Angeles Police Department website. The site states that the Adult Missing Persons Unit investigates 3,200 cases a month, and 70% of those missing people are found or returned voluntarily within 2 or 3 days. It goes on to explain, and I quote here, "Since being a missing person is not a crime, police are given a very limited role while conducting these types of investigations." At the bottom of the webpage, it gets more disturbing. There's a section titled, "What if they never returned?" And here's the official police advice. In such situations, you may want to enlist the services of a private investigator to assist in your search. If you can't afford a PI, the police elaborate, quote, "Another option would be to contact the Salvation Army, which has a missing persons locator program." There is not a single sentence on the LAPD website that would lead a loved one of a missing person to have any faith that the police would properly investigate it. What the LAPD is basically saying is, if someone you love goes missing, don't overreact. They'll probably turn up, unless they don't, in which case you should get someone besides the police to look into it. All this is my way of saying, if the police took missing persons cases as seriously as they do, say, bank robberies, I wouldn't have had to do this podcast in the first place and end up chasing a violent criminal halfway around the country. I'm Neil Strauss, and you can hear the full story of To Live and Die in L.A.
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17: The Boston Red Sox have won 14 games in a row after edging Baltimore 6-5 with a solo homer bottom of the eighth. The O's, who had won 7 straight, committed 4 throwing errors. Yankees and Tampa Bay each won. Cleveland hit 7 home runs and downed Minnesota 13-4. The White Sox won again 10-3 at Texas. Milwaukee now has the best record in the majors. It's 63-37 after a win over the Mets and Freddie Peralta 8-3. Philadelphia Philadelphia held on to beat the Dodgers 10-7. Detroit won in 10 innings at the Cubs 8-6. Houston's Yordan Alvarez hit two more homers. He has 33. Houston sent Miami to a seventh straight loss, 8-5. Seattle's alone in first in the AL West now after shutting out the Reds 8-0. Cal Raleigh a grand slam. And the Angels, with two runs in the bottom of the ninth, beat the Cardinals 3-2. I'm Steve DeSager.
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18: Good morning and a happy Tuesday. I'm KOB 4 meteorologist Amanda Galushka with your Tuesday forecast. Your morning starts off with some passing cloud cover overhead. Temperatures are in the 60s and 70s and some calm winds. We'll keep some sunshine around for a good majority of your day today before building in some extra cloud cover again. And we'll see at least a low chance of some showers and storms today, isolated in nature. So not everybody will see the rain, and that'll be through the afternoon and evening. Temperatures this afternoon will be in the low 90s, falling to the upper 60s by tomorrow morning.
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0: Two pros and a cup of Joe, Fox Sports Radio, LeVar Arrington, Brady Quinn, Jonas Knox with you here. We're going to be back on the air coming up tomorrow, same time, same place, 6 a.m. Eastern time, 3 o'clock Pacific. 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Right after the show, today's pod will be posted. 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
1: Here's the leftovers.
0: All right, Larry, what do we got?
3: Well, I did want to touch on Cam Scataboo really fast. Pause, that sounds bad. Oh, gosh. Anyways, so you guys brought it up with Prisco about his backflip. He did want to warn everyone that he's been doing it since he was 4 years old, and it's okay. He didn't realize how springy the floor was until he was up in the air, and he was like, oh, I don't know if I'm going to land this. He's like, but the floor was soft. So he's just trying to make sure everyone knows he's good. We're good. They're good.
4: All right.
0: I mean...
4: All right. It's fine. Everything's fine. Nothing to see here. Everything's fine. That's all
3: look
4: I got.
3: Away.
4: Look, he's trying to, yeah. Don't look this way. Everything's fine.
3: My thing is, no one tries to get hurt on purpose, right?
4: That's correct.
0: Is he the definition? Now that Gronk is retired, is Scataboo the biggest meathead in the NFL? Would you say?
4: He's up there.
0: Yeah, I don't know who would even be in the conversation at this point. Like he's. He's the guy right now.
4: LeVar, you got any names? Anyone you're thinking of?
5: Biggest meathead. I mean, Cam is doing a good job. I think he's holding it down. Yeah. I'd say he's doing a great job of being a good meathead.
0: Good for him. Good for him. What else we got, Ray Ray?
3: Well, I know you boys are excited. 50 days from today until the 2026 NFL kickoff. Woo! You guys need football in your lives. I can feel it. The energy, it's coming. Well, anyways, I got some fun facts for you. Super Bowl Sunday will be on Valentine's Day and President's Day weekend this coming season. So that means we'll get to sleep in on Monday and enjoy our Super Bowl parties to their fullest extent, which is fun.
0: Mm. Well, we'll be working. I mean, yeah, it's day after the Super Bowl, so you gotta...
3: Yeah, but it's President's Day, so maybe...
5: Bam.
3: Maybe only you will be working.
4: Yeah, take that,
5: you
4: Jonas.
5: Will be working, Jonas.
0: Well, I mean,
3: don't spit your water out, Patrick.
0: It's day after Super Bowl. You know, I figure we'll be on.
4: I might still be traveling back home. I mean, as tough of a trip as that is, you know.
3: Oh, but you guys will already be here. How great is that?
4: Home. Yeah,
3: this is SoFi's second time.
4: I'll have to get home. So
0: yeah,
4: it's a long trek back, man.
0: Yeah, we'll see how it.
5: I mean, where are we doing the show from? Since we're on that top, I'm gonna leave it alone.
4: Radio Row. What do you mean?
5: Why?
4: Well, why we saw it come to your house, Bar?
0: We should do it from Bar's house.
6: That'd be so fun.
4: What would you rather us do, LeVar? Go to studio or just go to Radio Row?
5: I say we set up on my rooftop and make it work.
0: Hell yeah.
5: I have no problem with that.
4: I like that.
5: Yeah. Me too. I'm okay with that.
4: Should we give our way too early Super Bowl picks? I mean, Prisco's already thrown out the Cowboys.
5: You want to? So.
3: I love that. Let's do
5: you
3: it.
5: You want to?
4: Yeah, I kind of feel like we should at some point. Maybe this week or next. We'll figure out.
5: I was ready to do it right now with
4: leftovers.
5: No, no, no. Oh, okay. Uh-huh. All right. Okay. All right, cool.
0: Mm-hmm. I mean, we can't even get updated World Cup results from Patty. So I don't even
6: have them ready.
5: It's Patrick to me. So, you know. And it will always be Patrick from here on out.
3: Yeah, I saw another fun fact, guys. Do you know which 4 of the 32 teams have never been in the Super Bowl?
0: Yeah.
4: Yeah. Browns.
3: Okay.
5: How many teams?
3: 4.
4: Jets? No, Jets are one. What was I saying?
5: The Detroit Lions.
0: Texans. Lions.
3: Yes, yes. One more.
4: Dolphins? No, they won one.
3: See you guys tomorrow.
0: Yeah.
3: Bye.
4: One thing.
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10: Volume building on southbound Coors as you make your way toward I-40 east and westbound. If you're transferring over to I-40 eastbound headed toward the Big I, conditions are still favorable. Traffic is at speed and delay free. No slowing on I-40 westbound Louisiana to the Big I. If you do have a traffic tip, call the new tip line 505-883-8369.
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17: LeBron James will keep the NBA waiting. His agent, Rich Paul, says there's no timetable or rush for James to pick his next team. ESPN reports it's down to 3 teams, the Cavs, Heat, or Sixers. Michigan is looking for a new athletic director, Ward Manuel, to leave the school at the end of the year after some recent scandals within the Wolverine Athletic Department. And the Red Sox remain baseball's hottest team, winning their 14th straight 6-5 over Baltimore. I'm Matt McCool.
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16: 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She twisted her ankle and fell to the ground and was ruled out for the rest of the game. No official update on her condition just yet, but Reese was spotted in good spirits post-game with ice on her left knee. 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
13: 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Next week on Netflix, Tuesday, the stand-up special debut of Mary Beth Barone, Galaxy Brain. Next Wednesday, the launch of the Netflix Mexican teen drama Final Project, the telenovela Forbidden Woman, as well as the Brazilian crime drama Wrath. Next Thursday on Netflix, the premiere of The Bombing of Pan Am 103, starring Connor Swindells, Tony Curran, Eddie Marsan, and more. Next Monday on Hulu, the start of the crime drama series Furious, starring Emmy Rossum and Scoot McNairy. Next Wednesday on Amazon Prime Video, the debut of the horror film The Devil's Mouth. Next Wednesday over on Paramount Plus, the second season start of Diara from Detroit. Also next Wednesday on Disney Plus, the streaming debut of The Devil Wears Prada 2. Next Friday on Amazon Prime Video, the second season launch of the animated series Batman Caped Crusader. And next Sunday on Paramount Plus, the third season premiere, the Taylor Sheridan action drama Lioness, starring Zoe Saldana.
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6: Heavier traffic on I-40 eastbound between Rio Grande and the Big I. Still looking pretty good overall on I-40 westbound. It's busier, but no slowing pattern on 40 west between Louisiana and the Big I. Delay free on tramway north and southbound between I-40 and Paseo. If you do have a traffic tip, call the new tip line, 505-883-8369.
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4: It's Caleb. Swings and drives one high in the left field. 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It is gone.
5: Courtesy of the Red Sox Radio Network, Boston's won 14 in a row. They also snapped the Orioles' seven-game winning streak as well. 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Is Boston over 500 yet? 14-game winning streak, and I don't know if they're over 500.
6: They are now 51-48, 6 games out of first.
5: Okay, so they're 3 games over 500 after winning 14 in a row. And you don't have any player you can probably name in the starting lineup on that team. No household names when you think of it with Boston. But 14 in a row. Yeah, Paul?
6: Can anyone guess which team has the worst record in baseball as of today? Off the top of your head.
5: Oh, man. Marlins.
6: There's 2 teams tied with 40 wins.
5: Okay. Marvin?
7: The Rockies?
6: Bloop. Colorado Rockies, 40-62. They've been outscored by 94 runs this season.
5: Remember when they had to put the baseballs in a humidor? Like, what happened to that? Like, do they need to bring that back, the altitude that we're going to juice up the numbers? Who's the other team?
6: The LA Angels are 40-61. However, the Angels in the West are only 11 games out.
5: Yes, Marvin.
7: What happened to the Rockies? They felt like the National League version of the Mariners, where they were like a newer team. They were cool. They have a big cat Galarraga.
5: Andres Galarraga.
7: Vinny Castillo.
5: Castilla.
7: Larry Walker. Castilla, excuse me.
5: Yes, yes. Larry Walker.
7: Coors Field? Come on. What happened?
5: Yeah, Paul.
6: Your Rockies have been in the playoffs 4 times in the past 20 seasons.
5: Yikes.
8: Stat of the day, stat of the day, stat of the day, stat of the day. Here comes that what? Stat of the day.
5: Andrew in Washington. Hi, Andrew. Welcome back.
9: Good morning, Dan Dennett. Thanks for taking my phone call. I wanted to hit on something from last week and then talk about LeBron a little bit. I have a stat of the day. Last week, exciting news, Tony Reale going to host a show while your daughter gets married, and that was really exciting. I was really hoping he'd come and do a guest appearance on the show, and maybe, just maybe, we can get a Around the Horn Danette edition, since there's 4 Danettes. Mm-hmm. There used to be 4 players on Around the Horn. That'd be fun. My thing with LeBron, I think he has those 4 teams, but the negotiations with those 4 teams is about airfare, accommodations, and crew. I think that all 4 teams give him the drama in a movie of going for a title, but really and truly behind the scenes, I think Rich Paul is just finding out what team will give him the most accommodations to be able to do that Last Dance documentary, LeBron James style. So, yeah, it has to do with basketball, but more about what I get out of this for, what I want out of it. And then, stat of the day, to continue on that Boston Red Sox 14-game win streak, it's their longest win streak since 1948. And their only longest one was set in 1946 at 15 games. So they have a chance to match their longest winning streak in team history.
5: Mo in Arizona. Hi, Mo. What do you have for me today?
10: Morning, Dan. It's, sorry to hear about Ryan Clark. Hopefully he'll land on his feet. Best wishes to him. Well, as far as LeBron goes, I had a question for you. Do you think, is there a possibility that none of these deals go through and he winds up having to stay with the Lakers?
5: No.
10: Is that even possible?
5: No. No, that's gone. The Lakers, in my opinion, wanted to move on. They needed to move on, I should say. Because you got younger guys there. Austin Reeves is the oldest guy. He talked to us in Tahoe about that. You got to figure out what you have here. Were you going to win the title with LeBron this year? And the answer is no. It's Luka's team built around him. And I think Walker Kessler is a good addition for this team with what Luka wants in a big man, because he wants to drive. He loves that alley-oop to a big man. And Kessler is a serviceable offensively, defensively, and rebounding very good. Trip in Vegas. Hi, Trip. Welcome back.
0: Hey, good morning, DP. Always good to speak with y'all. I'm coming in hot and mean this morning. I think I figured out why Fritzy wakes up so mad in the morning. When you wake up every morning with less hair to comb and more face to wash, that can be upsetting.
5: Dang.
1: Trip in Vegas.
5: That came out of nowhere.
1: I got tripped up by Trip just now.
5: Thank you, Todd. David in Ohio. Hi, David. What do you have for me?
11: Don't worry, Todd. I'm not going to rough you up. Hey, Dan, I had a suggestion for the your daughter's wedding. There's a beta blocker called Propranolol. It's a beta blocker that some people use to keep the physical side of emotions from taking over. The best part, they recommend trying it before the big day. So maybe throw on Field of Dreams or father-daughter wedding video as a test on. If you can make it through that without your voice giving out, you're good to go for the wedding. And congrats to your daughter. Thanks, Dan.
5: All right. Thank you, David. Yeah. Fresh in Milwaukee. Hi, Fresh.
12: What's up, DP and Danettes? How you guys doing today?
5: Great. Yeah.
12: Awesome. Well, first I got a statement about yesterday's question. We didn't bring up the Detroit Pistons 03-04 for one of the best defensive teams in sports. I'd like to throw that out there. And I did have another question, but since we brought up running backs, I got to know, what is the Mount Rushmore of running backs?
5: I think it's open to interpretation, depending on how old you are. You see clips of Jim Brown. Jim Brown was feared, and he was the best athlete on the field. So he would be there. Barry Sanders. I mean, there's way too many to just throw four up there and say, that's it. Yeah, Marvin.
7: Right now, is Adrian Peterson the last all-time great that we've seen? As far as he's a first ballot, no doubt, 2,000 yards, 1,800 yards, year in and year out type of guy.
5: Yeah, but he bounced around a little bit, had drama attached to him.
7: Oh, I know. I'm just talking about the peak.
5: Yeah. I mean, Derrick Henry is getting there. He's getting there. Yeah, Paulie.
6: Going back to Adrian Peterson, his career kind of is a bit disappointing for some people. He missed over 35 games for injury, but also suspension, other reasons. And with his rushing rate per game, he could have been the all-time rushing leader.
5: We'll remember him, too. He was the commissioner's exemplist, too.
6: Yep.
5: Right? Yeah, Dill.
13: He'll be the last running back to win MVP, right? Almost undoubtedly.
5: Man. Saquon.
7: Offensive player of the year.
5: Yeah, that's right. That's right. Drew Brees will come your way next hour, and we'll talk football fields. Yes, we're talking grass coming up. Are you
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16: Heavier traffic on I-40 eastbound between Rio Grande and the Big I. Still looking pretty good overall on I-40 westbound. It's busier, but no slowing pattern on 40 west between Louisiana and the Big I. Delay-free on tramway north and southbound between I-40 and Paseo. If you do have a traffic tip, call the new tip line 505-883-8369.
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31: Nice.
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4: Traffic on Paseo eastbound building up at Edith on the way over to I-25. No delays to report on Coors southbound approaching I-40. 40 eastbound moves well between Coors up to the river. Beyond the river, traffic builds up. You might slow up a little bit approaching the Big I. If you do have a traffic tip, call the new tip line 505-883-8369.
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10: Drew Brees running a little late, so we'll talk to him about 20 minutes from now, I think. Big day for me, post-show. Movie day. Going to see The Odyssey. IMAX Theater. Ready to go. Afternoon date with my wife. Love an afternoon movie. I'd go in the morning if I could. But I love when you come out of a movie theater and it's still light out. And you're like, let's chat this up. You know, let's talk about the movie. Instead of you get home and it's 10:30, 11 o'clock at night. Now you got a chance to sit down, have dinner, chat about it. Matt Damon,

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5: In East Albuquerque, slowing on 40 West between Wyoming and San Pedro, and slowing on I-25 southbound, heaviest between San Antonio down the line to approaching Montgomery. No new accidents to report right now. Delay-free 25 northbound between Sunport and the Big Eye. If you do have a traffic tip, call the new tip line, 505-883-8369.
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1: 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Fritzy still trying to lock in Drew Brees. James in Virginia. Hi, James. What do you have for me today?
15: Oh, thank you for taking my call, brother. Happy Tuesday, DP, Dan, that's big time all the time, every time. Salute the Commanders. And some positive vibes out there, man. The best thing about bad days is they end, y'all, and a new day begins. Man, I'm just calling, man, because y'all were talking football. And you know I love the Pinskin, man, and the top four running backs of all time. You were hitting it. Jim Brown was before my era, but you watch those highlights, man, and he is the truth. Barry Sanders, the best running back I ever seen in my life. Sweetness has got to be up there 100%. And as begrudgingly as I can say this, number 22, Emmitt Smith. I didn't say that, did I? And then honorable mentions, for sure. Gail Sayers was before my time, but you watched that, and he was amazing for the Bears. Eric Dickerson, Marcus Allen. I'm sorry, I'm going too fast. Marcus Allen. And then my last one would be, could have been the greatest of all time despite injuries, but Terrell Davis, man, his run in those four or five years was just something amazing to watch. His ability to just make people miss and take it to the house. I love Terrell Davis, man. Shout out to you, Todd. You guys have a great day. Can't wait for the season, man. Salute the Commanders. Always good talking.
1: I think it's 50 days from today when the NFL season opener takes place. Jeremy in Alabama. Hi, Jeremy. What's on your mind?
16: Hey, Dan. You know, looking at it, for years of sitting back there beside Fritzy, Seton looks rough today. So I'm just saying, I was listening to this conversation earlier that you had with this with Nick, and what I compare it to is this. You know, the state of Alabama doesn't have a lottery. And the reason the state of Alabama doesn't have a lottery is because there's certain officials that get kickbacks from Mississippi, Tennessee, Georgia and Florida, so that people from Alabama will drive to their states and buy their lottery tickets. And I feel that's the same way with Nick. He's got a lot, you know, the people paying him are the ones that don't want the turf. So I heard a lot of political answers in a lot of his answers today. Thanks, Dan. And if I don't ever get to call again, because it's so spacious when I do, enjoyed the show. And you have always been the highlight of my morning, Dan. So thanks.
1: Well, thank you, Jeremy. Thank you. Now, I thought Nick Pappas, who is the field director for the NFL with turf, natural grass, I thought he came off really well. Gave us a lot of information there. Do I think that injuries aren't an issue anymore, which Nick did say? No, I still think they're an issue. Yes, Dylan.
17: I think one of his points, though, was like there hasn't been like a concrete correlation to turf versus grass and like it equating to more injuries, like beyond maybe coincidence even. So I get where he was coming from, where he's like, there isn't anything quantifiable necessarily.
1: It feels like the Meadowlands is a bad turf. Historically, players have talked about it. There have been injuries there that players will say is a direct result from that turf. Veterans Stadium in Philadelphia, that historically was one of the worst turfs that I ever stood on. And then players would talk about how hard it was. Guys got hurt. Did Sterling Sharp get hurt in Philadelphia, Marvin?
18: Michael Irvin
1: did. Okay. Yeah, Paul.
19: I can see as a player, the soft grass is appealing, but the field turf has more consistency. You're unlikely to have a divot in that grass that could really jack up your knee.
1: Yeah, because there's been natural turf grass. You know, what RFK Stadium had was embarrassing. I mean, even Lambeau. Once again, I haven't been on the field in a long time, but they were painting, the dirt green. I don't know how healthy that can be for you. But as he said, look, we've made a lot of strides in the last decade. I'll take him at his word. Yeah, Dylan.
17: Yeah, I was going to say FedEx Field, which I believe was RFK.
1: Yeah.
17: That was terrible.
1: Widely
17: considered, I think, the worst field conditions, and that was grass. So it is, I mean, you can do grass all you want. You still got to maintain it.
1: Aaron in Fort Wayne. Hi, Aaron.
20: Hey, Dan, thanks for taking my call. I want to get in on some of the grass conversation here. I'm surprised the guy you had on didn't mention it, but with all that Walmart money, I mean, the Broncos, they have a bunch of, like, a network of heated pipes underneath the field. That's how they're able to have, like, a Kentucky bluegrass that kind of has a thicker, like, rhizomes that it spreads easier. But also at the Masters, I mean, there's another system they have underneath there that blows hot air through the bottom of the greens that kind of, which they don't have the extreme cold temperatures. But, you know, the main problem is 55 degrees. As soon as the soil temperature goes under 55, grass dies, you know?
1: Yeah, it's different with Augusta. That's completely different. I mean, they want that ready for, 2 weeks in April. Now, you do have the members. You want it to be available before the Masters, certainly after the Masters. But, they get... I saw where... How much do you think it cost to join Augusta? Dylan?
17: It's a low, I'm guessing. Like 10 or 20 grand.
1: Okay. Marvin?
18: 40 grand.
1: It's 40 grand. 40 grand. Because it's not the money. It's the prestige to be able to join it. And as a member once told me, you couldn't wait to get your monthly bill because that meant you were still a member. And, these guys, you don't get to play it very often. But, they were there. There's a golf course, I think it's on Long Island, that's $1 million to join. I think there might be one in Scottsdale, $1 million to join. Yeah, Pauline.
19: Yeah, the one you just mentioned, Sebanek Golf Club.
1: Sebanek,
19: okay. Over between 700 and $1 million. Shell Bay in Florida is $1 million. Liberty National in Jersey City, $500,000. There's a bunch more in that ilk.
1: Yeah. That's why the golf course I joined, it was $6,000. And my wife thought that was a ton of money. And she goes, you gotta be playing more golf. I go, well, okay, hon, I guess I will. Yeah, whatever you say. Meanwhile, my friend, he belongs to a golf course in Jersey. And I think it was $175,000. And he had to put that up for a couple of years before he got to join. Like, they kept your money. I'm like, our friend in Jersey, his golf course, $175,000. Like, oh my God, does he play every day? I go, he tries to. Yeah, Dylan.
17: If you get like waitlisted, because obviously some of these, famous courses have like 100-year wait list. Yeah. Is your money like in escrow?
1: I think so. Like Wingfoot.
17: Yeah.
1: But I have a friend who collects memberships to golf courses all over the country. He's got one in Aspen and Vail, Scottsdale, Columbus, and... so if I'm ever traveling, I just, call my friend. I said, hey, do you got a membership in, this place? You go, as a matter of fact, I do. Hey, could you get a hold of somebody who would like to play golf? And that's usually how it happens. Yeah, Paul.
19: Pebble Beach is public, but does it also have a club membership?
1: I don't think so.
19: Okay.
1: And Pebble is like maybe $700,000 or $700 for a round. There's one in Vegas, Shadow Creek, That, I think, is over $1,000 to play a round of golf. So that's just a round of golf. Yes, yes, Dylan.
17: Yeah, Shadow Creek's like $1,250. I think Sawgrass, I think, these days is like $800 or $900.
1: Dang.
17: Yeah.
1: I like Sawgrass, but not that much. Yeah. I don't want to pay, you know, $1,200 to play the 17th hole at Sawgrass, the Island Green. Yes, Dylan.
17: Yeah, and the Wynn golf course in Vegas, which is like right on the strip there, yeah. I think that's like $700 to play, which is crazy to me when like $700 to get you around at Pebble Beach or the Wynn. I mean, a lot of guys that play it are probably comps and stuff.
1: Yeah, there's a lot of guys that when I played Shadow Creek, we were comped when we went out there. If you get a chance to play Shadow Creek, do that. It's a beautiful golf course. Not a lot of traffic out there as far as golfers and... It's they've thought of everything out there. Whisper Rock in Scottsdale. They got 218 hole courses. That is a great facility. I went there and I played many, many years ago. And if you win the club championship, they call it the fifth major because of all the touring pros that belong to this place. I went there and played, and then I came back like 5 years later, and I walk in. And the clubhouse guy goes, you had the chocolate chip cookie last time. You want that this time? I'm like, man, that's pretty good. Get done with our round of golf. I sit down and the guy goes, you had draft beer last time. And I said, yes, I did. It was a little creepy that they were that buttoned up there with everything. But they're, you know, famous people belong to this. But attention to detail. Pretty spectacular. Yeah, Dill.
17: Yeah, back to Augusta, too. One of my favorite, like, I mean, obviously the Masters is, you know, run by the Illuminati, essentially. But, like, one of the little attention to detail things they do, in addition to painting the grass in spots, is every wrapper that you get with a food item during Masters week comes in a green wrapper. So if you happen to drop one or something and it's on the ground, it blends in naturally with the grass for TV.
1: Paul in Michigan. Hi, Paul.
0: How you doing, Dan? First time calling. I feel bad for Dylan. During the break, he was in the box bummed about his master tickets get denied. But there's a way of doing it. If you want to be, you got to be a Class A golf course superintendent. And once you become a Class A superintendent, you get one ticket to the Masters for any day of the week. So he's got to go to a turf grass school like Michigan State and get his degree and work up the ranks and become a golf course superintendent.
1: Okay. Well, maybe I'll do that when I retire. Antoine in Florida. Hi, Antoine.
21: Hello.
1: Hey.
21: Hey, Dan. Fifth time, long time. I want to first start by apologizing to Todd. I called the other day when it was the first time that I ever saw you guys live doing the show. And then I kind of abruptly said, look at him. But, like I said, I look the same way as him, 52 years old, balding, with a belly. So that's why, and Dylan said, so Antoine, Paul said, Antoine, do you look like, you say you look like Todd? And I was like, yeah, but just a different tone. Okay, next, back to the guy with the turf guy.
1: Yeah.
21: Someone else said that he was a bit political, and I was, he kept using the word, it's in compliance. And I was waiting for you to say, in compliance for who? In compliance for your standards, for the money that owners are willing to spend? Because as far as the NBA players are concerned, Nick, do you go out there and put a helmet on and jump off the back of a car and land on your head? Then you would know what compliance is.
1: Yeah, but let me see how important this is to the players with the collective bargaining agreement. If you want to fight for this, you're going to have to trade something for this. That'll tell you a lot. 18-game schedule. You guys want it, okay? You want something from the owners. You want to, you know, grass football fields? You're going to have to give something up in return. That's the way it works. I believe Drew Brees will join us sometime next hour. In fact, he'll join us in about 10 minutes from now. Final hour, Tuesday. I'm in the confessional right after this. This time.
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5: Heads up for slow and go for a crash. This is on I-40 eastbound at mile marker 159 at the Big I. The right lane and right shoulder are blocked. Merge left to get by. Watch for the brake lights and approach with caution. No other accidents to report at this time. If you do have a traffic tip, call the new tip line at 505-883-8369.
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9: Good morning and a happy Tuesday. I'm KOB4 meteorologist Amanda Galushka with your Tuesday forecast. Your morning starts off with some passing cloud cover overhead. Temperatures are in the 60s and 70s and some calm winds. We'll keep at least some sunshine around for a good majority of your day today before building in some extra cloud cover again. And we'll see at least a low chance of some showers and storms today, isolated in nature. So not everybody will see the rain, and that'll be through the afternoon and evening. Temperatures this afternoon will be in the low 90s, falling to the upper 60s by tomorrow morning.
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11: The countdown to football continues. Four more NFL teams are welcoming players to training camp today. The LeBron James watch continues. ESPN reports the veteran free agent is expected to choose between three teams, the Cavs, Sixers, or Heat. Caleb Durbin's eighth inning home run lifted the Red Sox to their 14th straight win, beating Baltimore 6-5. Boston, a win away from tying their longest ever win streak, set in 1946. I'm Matt McCoy.
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0: Princey's all nervous now because he thinks he's lost my invitation to Drew Brees Hall of Fame induction.
1: I was
0: speech.
1: Looking everywhere. I don't recall anything like that. When he said that, I'm like, oh my God, did I put that in the wrong place? Did I throw it out by accident?
0: Where did he send it to, Todd?
1: I have no idea. I reached out to his agent and said, told him that came up in the conversation. Can you resend it? Or
0: he was serious that he's sending me an invitation, correct?
1: Oh, absolutely.
0: Okay.
1: His agent said that he'll get right on it. There was definitely an invitation, and they're going to check the address and see what happened.
0: I still have my invitation from Reggie Jackson. He sent me an invitation to Cooperstown many, many, many, many years ago. Yeah, Dill.
2: I thought he was saying, like, when he asked you during the interview, he's like, yeah, you want to come? I thought that's the invitation he was talking about.
0: Oh, yeah, Paulie.
3: I don't think I'd heard the Reggie Jackson story before. That's all time.
0: We developed a relationship. I didn't have a relationship when he was playing. Not a great relationship, because he was really tough on the media. And I remember I met him. And we had a great conversation. And he said, look, you're one of the few people in this business that I trust to make this a better game, you know, to hold people accountable. Like, he was very generous with his compliments because of SportsCenter. And I'd stayed in touch with him. In fact, I texted him like 2 weeks ago, just see how he was doing. And he said, I hope you're still the gatekeeper. I hope you're still, you know, doing this, protecting sports. So he sent me this beautiful invitation and had Cooperstown on it, and I saved it. I was very honored by that. Let's see. Chad in South Carolina. Hi, Chad. What do you have for me today?
4: Dan, it is an honor and a privilege, and the Danettes, it's an honor and a privilege to be on this show. 6'3" and an unfulfilling 145.
0: Unfulfilling. All right.
4: Dan, I wanted to tell you, me and the wife put an offer up for a house for the first time last Friday, and it got accepted. So obviously we're going through the closing steps and the inspections and the whole nine yards. But I got to come out to the car. I was at work and went to smoke a cigarette and just kind of reflect on it. And obviously you were on the radio, and Darius was on. Darius dropped his single, I Believe. And, you know, Dan, I'm telling you, I kind of looked like you at what you're going to look like at your daughter's wedding. I got a little teary-eyed, bud. But it's an honor and a privilege to be on the show. Shout out to Patrick outside of Nashville. The ball's in your court now. And love you, bud.
0: All right. Well, thank you, Chad. Yeah, I'm extremely proud of Darius. I am. He's been a friend for a long, long time. And we reminisced about this a couple of years ago. I was hosting the Super Bowl, and he was performing at the Super Bowl at an event. And he's texting me as I'm hosting, and then I was texting him when he finished up with his performance. And here we were. We crossed paths in 1994, and we've stayed in touch. And now I'll go to his wedding next February. But, you know, I'm very, very proud of him because, you know, a lot of things that happened to him when he was with Hootie, you know, they're tough to hear. They are. They're tough to hear how people treated him. But he's had two incredible careers. You got Hootie, and then, you know, he's become a country legend. 20 years. And I remember when he loved country music. And I remember when he was telling me. And Hootie at the end had kind of tinges, sounds of country. That Darius loved country. And I remember when he said, I'm going all in. I'm like, and solo. And I go get him. Go get him. And he did. Yeah, Marv.
5: So basically he's the music version of John Madden. Where you, if you know Darius as the country singer, you might not know, or because you're too young.
0: Yeah.
5: You don't remember Hootie.
0: Yeah. Yeah. No, but he's always been generous. And the fact that my 40th birthday, I toured with Hootie and the Blowfish in Great Britain, that my wife said, you might not be able to do this again. And I took a week off And, you know, we had four little ones. And she said, go. So I went to London, Scotland, and Ireland with Hootie and the Blowfish and lived to tell about it. My 50th, they were going from New York to Boston, the band, and they stopped at my house and performed on my front porch. And then my 60th, we went to Pebble, and Darius came out. He was going through a tough time with his marriage, and he said, you know, I'll be there. And he flew in and played golf for a few days. So very fortunate. You know, got some lifelong friends. Sandler reached out last night and texted me, and I thought, uh-oh. So I saw it. It, you know, came up Sandler, and then he goes, hey, my uncle, he wants to know why you don't like the Knicks. I go, I picked the Knicks in six. He said, my uncle listens every day, and he thinks you hate the Knicks. Why do you hate the Knicks? I'm going, is he going to bring up the fact that I'm lamenting doing the movie because I have one line? Sandler didn't say one word about it. So I don't know if he didn't hear me say it or somebody didn't tell him that I said it, that here I am whining and moaning because I have one line in Grown Ups 3.
1: Nice sigh.
3: A little pause there.
0: I know.
3: Don't do it.
0: I know. No, I'm going to do the movie. I just hate taking a day. I have to take a day off.
3: Is it a Monday?
0: Yes.
5: Football Monday. Season. I don't think you should do the movie. I'll come in. Glad to come in.
0: So Ross Tucker is going to come in. And Tony Reale is going to fill in that Thursday and Friday, what, 13th and 14th, before I go to my daughter's wedding. Todd, what did I learn today?
1: We all learned. You love a nice afternoon movie where it's still light out when you leave the theater. You're seeing The Odyssey this afternoon.
0: Yes, I am. Me and the wife, old date. What we learned brought to you by the hottest rookies, biggest superstars, the all-time greats. The only place to collect them all. 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For Fritzy, Dylan, Marv, Paulie, yours truly, and the backroom guys, have a great day. We'll talk to you tomorrow. Are you
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2: 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If they can hold on to Mauricio Pochettino, I believe that would be the right thing. 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
2: It's hour one on this Tuesday. Dan and the Danettes, Dan Patrick Show. Gang's all here. My starting lineup, the Minister of Humor. Ladies and gentlemen, Todd Fritz. He's Dylan Grady, not Dylan O'Grady. He does double duty, sitting in the back row and also doing a lot of the cooking around here. Front row, it's Marvin the Prince, a proud graduate of the Connecticut Huskies dynasty. I saw where I think they're doing a documentary on the women's dynasty. Are you involved in that?
3: I am not, but I'm going to make my way into the documentary somehow.
2: All right. And then Paul Pabst, any chance that he could talk Chicago sports, he'll do that for you. Usually from the 80s, but well-versed in that. Correct. And then yours truly. Welcome to the program. And the backroom guys as well. Drew Brees, Saints future Hall of Famer. He'll join us coming up. And also, Fritzy reached out to the NFL, and the NFL got back to him. Surprise, surprise. The NFL field director, Nick Pappas. We thought, okay, with the World Cup and these beautiful soccer fields, why can't the Giants and Jets play on that soccer field that they played the World Cup final on? Seattle had a new field there for their stadium. Why can't we keep that? Why can't we have nice things in the NFL? So we're going to talk to the NFL field director about what he feels about the fields that we play football on. 8773-DP-SHOW. 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Twitter handle at DP Show. Good morning. 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Operator Tyler sitting by to take your calls. We wait. And we continue to wait. And the question is, when is going to be the right time for LeBron to announce where he's going? Last week, LeBron was plus 350 to join the Miami Heat. LeBron now listed at minus 105 to go back to South Beach. Cavaliers falling to plus 170. It feels like it's, I don't want to say day to day, but it is week to week because it feels like, oh, Philadelphia got Jaylen Brown. Does that change LeBron's mind? Hey, Steph Curry, when we saw him out in Tahoe trying to make a recruiting pitch to LeBron James, Cleveland Cavaliers. They re-signed Donovan Mitchell. What's that mean? And then Giannis goes to Miami. Well, things didn't end well with LeBron and Pat Riley when he left the Heatles and went to Los Angeles. But now you got Giannis. Now you can go to a state, no income tax, if that matters to him. You've been there before. You've played for Eric Spoelstra. Now you got Giannis and Bam. Those two guys on the defensive end, you don't have to worry about that. You can be a facilitator. You can be whatever you want on the offensive end if you want to. I'm sure that those two players will defer to you to a certain degree. But I'm wondering, if you're Giannis, how active are you in reaching out to LeBron? We know Steph Curry is. How honest and open is Jaylen Brown reaching out to LeBron James? Donovan Mitchell with the Cavaliers. How open are you that you're going to recruit him? Because it does change your offensive philosophy. If you're Cleveland, you're Philly, you're Miami, Golden State, there will be an adjustment there. And it's probably going to be 1 year. But right now, the leader in the clubhouse, the Miami Heat. And I keep wondering, the players you're going to surround if you have Giannis and you have Bam, who are the other players? Because you traded away Tyler Hero and some other draft picks. So trying to round that team into a contender, you know, kind of like when LeBron went there, but you had Chris Bosh and then you had Dwayne Wade. So this is like an older version of that with LeBron and Giannis. Now, Bam's not old, but you're trying to get those guys that can play roles for you, and that'll be the key. Yes, yes, Marvin.
3: LeBron and Giannis are kind of two peas in the same pod where they're ball dominant and they're really great at driving to the basket. the thing that makes their team successful is when they have knockdown shooters. And that goes for both LeBron and Giannis.
2: Yeah.
3: Because they demand so much attention, you're going to need knockdown shooters.
2: Yeah, and that's when you're going to have somebody who's going to penetrate and then kick out. Well, do you have those players? Like Chris Bosh made himself into a lethal three-point shooter. You got to have those guys. Kevin Love, when he went to Cleveland, he made himself a lethal three-point shooter. This is what you're going to need. But right now, it looks like, at least according to DraftKings, that LeBron would be headed to Miami. Last week, there was speculation, Golden State. Philly hasn't gotten the push that I thought. And I thought that because you have those, that backcourt's really good. And then you add Jaylen Brown. I think if Joel Embiid was healthier, that would be the destination. Because if you want to win a title, if it comes down to where can I win a title, my best chance, you have a healthy Joel Embiid, that would be the destination for me. Because I think Jaylen Brown, that's one of those, all right, you don't want me there. I'm going to be in the Eastern. Like, you so disrespected me. You kept me in the same conference, same division. And you send me to the team that knocked the Celtics out of the playoffs. Yes, Marv.
3: But if you're Jaylen Brown, you just got out of somebody's shadow. Do you want to go to another team where, oh, great, LeBron's here, so now I got to play second fiddle again?
2: I think if you asked Jaylen Brown, would you like to have LeBron help you beat up on the Celtics this year and get to the NBA Finals? My answer would be yes, absolutely. But Miami right now, the odds on favorite. And Pat Riley, what Pat Riley wants, Pat Riley usually gets. And that's what I think is such an advantage for Miami over everybody else, because you got Riles there. And he is as competitive as anybody. But to be able to sell it, you got Spoelstra, you got Giannis, you got Bam Adebayo, and you got South Beach. Yeah, Paul.
4: Going back to Joel Embiid, he's basically the past 3 years become a 50% player. He plays in 50% of the games. When healthy, 27, 8, and 2 blocks, but down from 2 years ago when it was 35 points per game.
2: Yeah, and it's a shame to see it, but you do see those glimpses. And when you do, and look, he might only be a 25-minute guy, not able to play back-to-back. But if I have that, everything is geared up to the playoffs. That's all I would care about. I don't care about if we're going to have 60 wins. You know, I always go back to Greg Popovich. He didn't care. He only cared about how healthy his team was when they got to the postseason. They don't give you anything. Hey, you had the most wins. Great. What's that mean? Nothing. How healthy are we? Oh, you're kind of banged up. You know, I think that's the key here. Can Embiid... can he be a third option, a fourth option, be comfortable with that, but also you kind of limit his minutes there? I think that would be really important. That would be the team, but only if I knew Joel Embiid was going to be able to give me something come playoff time. But Edgecombe and Maxey, that's a good backcourt. Now I throw in Jaylen Brown and LeBron. And I think that's what you're looking for, the balance. Now, the fascination is Golden State for me. If I can have LeBron and Steph, and they've been trying for years to make this happen, but if you can put him on that team, even Draymond said, hey, I'll just be P.J. Tucker shooting jumpers out of the corner. Shout out to P.J. Tucker. But, you know, here's Draymond saying, hey, let LeBron be the point forward. Yes, Marvin.
3: I mean, we saw glimpses of that when they played together in the Olympics, and you're like, whoa. If I can get this for an entire season, that'd be amazing.
2: Yeah, Paul.
4: What's funny about this entire LeBron topic, whenever it's like March Madness when Jay Billis talks about a team, I change my mind completely. Yeah. After the past 3 minutes of you talking about the Sixers, I was like, Edgecombe, Maxey, Jaylen Brown, of course you want to go to the Sixers.
2: And then you throw in Joel Embiid, which to me, now there's been reports or at least conversation about LeBron not being comfortable with Joel Embiid, but that might be just his availability. You know, Giannis hasn't been available. Giannis has been banged up. Something you got to factor in as well. Golden State, that's a team long in the tooth. Cleveland's the young team. And if you're Cleveland, is that what you need? Will that put you over the top? We keep waiting for Cleveland. They got a lot of good pieces there. And if you don't have to trade anybody and you can add LeBron 1 year, and I've said all along, even when we didn't know if he was leaving the Lakers, I felt like, you know what, he's done there because he knows he's not the focal point. He not even the second option, perhaps, and the team wants to move on from him. And he made it easier for them by saying that, you know, he's going to be a free agent. But Cleveland, to me, made sense. You start there, you finish there, and, you know, you do a big rollout, farewell, documentary, and you're good to go. And you got a chance to win a title. Yes, Dylan.
5: I'm looking at one of the larger prediction market platforms, and according to them, $170 million has been traded on where LeBron's next team will be, just on this one platform, and 47% of that is gone to the Heat.
2: Yeah. Yeah, something's happening. Yeah. And I don't know what is happening, because I don't think anybody's added anybody else to their rosters. And Rich Paul, LeBron's agent, said, hey, these teams, they need to fill out their rosters. Well, it's kind of hard to do that if you go, are we going to have LeBron? And if not, then who is going to play that kind of role, that position? So that's tricky. Hey, go fill out your rosters, okay? Because free agency basically is done. The big names, big moves, all of that. We're just waiting for LeBron. But I do find it interesting where Golden State 1 week, and Cleveland, and now Miami. Maybe Philly gets a last second, you know, last ditched pitch here for LeBron James. Yes, Todd.
6: What kind of odds can a Heat executive get for betting on LeBron to go to the Miami Heat based on the information we have?
2: Wow.
6: How Todd. Soon has that bet already been placed?
2: Wow. Wow.
6: No accusations, but that seems to be the way things are going in the world.
2: All right. Poll question. What do you have for me, Dylan?
5: Well, Paulie sent this one over. If you're Giannis with the Heat or Steph Curry with the Warriors, do you want LeBron on your team?
2: Yes. Yes. Yeah. LeBron is at that stage. We saw this when he had Luka and Austin Reeves. He settled into a role, a different role. And then when those guys got injured, he took over. He played really well without them. I think he's capable of whatever you need him to do. At this stage in his career, now, is he going to clutter things up for Steph? Is he going to clutter things up for Giannis? I mean, that's the curious part. Philly's got scores. So LeBron's role would be different with that team, where Miami's going to need scoring. Cleveland's got guys who can score. Yeah, Dylan.
5: The longer that this whole selection process gets drawn out, does it become less appealing?
2: Oh, I know. Everybody gets tired of it. Look, it's my job, and I'm fascinated by it. But I haven't been hitting you over the head with this. It's like nobody knows anything. That's the amazing part. The people who get paid to know this or find this out kind of put their arms up. They go, I don't know. I mean, we've reached out to these guys, and they'll say, I don't have anything. I mean, Chris Haynes is well-connected, and, you know, Fritzy's reached out, and he goes, I don't have anything. And that's something I go, okay, I respect that. You don't have anything. You don't want to come on here and, you know, kind of parse words from somebody else or rumors, speculation, innuendo. People don't know. It's a very tight circle. It's a circle of two. It's Rich Paul and LeBron. Yes, Marvin.
3: What are the odds of LeBron going to the Cowboys?
2: Wow. Wow. If he could, yeah. Would that lead SportsCenter, though? LeBron decides to play tight end for the Cowboys. That's next. This is SportsCenter. Yes, Paul.
4: If you don't know something, you have to say something nice and vague. I could see LeBron make his decision as early as next week.
2: Well, it'll be as early as today. It could be early as 9:15 Eastern time.
4: Patrick reports.
2: Yes. LeBron could make his decision by 9:16 East Coast time. All right. So, Dylan, so it was a LeBron James poll question?
5: Yep. And we got another LeBron question from Todd, if you'd like to hear that.
2: And I'm not bothered by this because I'm looking at LeBron and saying, it's not going to be World Cup. It's going to be before training camp. Do I think he wants the publicity, a standalone? Absolutely. Yes, and he's earned that. I'm fine with that. And I still think he is a very good player. Not a great player, but he's a very good player. And at that age, you know, it's kind of like Lionel Messi, where you go, he might not be great anymore, but man, he's still good. And he's going to have eyeballs here. We'll come back. We'll get to Todd's poll questions, suggestions. I saw some of those. You wake up mean-spirited.
6: Why is that?
2: I don't know.
6: I'm happily married. I got two lovely children, a great career. What's my problem?
2: I don't know. I ask that pretty much every day when you come in.
6: A little grouchy.
2: How about we take a break? We'll get to some phone calls here as well. We got a lot of things to cover today. We're back after this in the Dan Patrick Show. You know, when I was mentioning my starting lineup, I forgot to say, and at Grill, Rectech. 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
14: Settle on a poll question. Not a good day at the mothership today. Ryan Clark got let go yesterday, and I think he'd been there 11 years. And he got the notice during the show because they were worried that he was going to find out on his own with social media. And it was just about to break. And then all of a sudden they tell him on the show that he has been let go. Now comes word that Carl Ravage. Ravage was there when I was there. He's been there a long, long, long time. Did a lot of baseball, Sunday Night Baseball, Little League World Series. I did sports centers with him. But looks like Carl Ravage will be out the bloodbath, as one member of the ESPN staff said to me yesterday. Tuesday is not going to be good. It'll be a bloodbath. But, you know, it's business. It is. That's what it comes down to. They're only loyal to you for a certain amount of time until they don't need to be loyal to you anymore. And this is anywhere. You know, every company is downsized. And it happens. But you never know if you're going to be the one they tap and say, bring your playbook. So, Carl Ravage, that's a heck of a career. All righty. Let's see. Todd's got some poll questions. Do you want to read them, Todd?
15: We can do that. We can roll that out.
14: Okay.
15: I'll start with the LeBron one since we were talking about him earlier. The longer he takes to announce his decision, I like LeBron, a little less, a lot less, about the same, we'll always love him, about the same, we'll always have an aversion to him. The longer he takes to announce his decision.
14: Well, nothing.

0: joining another team doesn't really change much. But with LeBron, he is still at that point where he's going to have an impact. Yeah, Paul.
1: James Harden is expected to stay with the Cavaliers on a new team-friendly contract. Here's the question. If you're LeBron James, you have 1 or 2 years left, would you want to play with James Harden at this stage of James Harden's career?
0: I would say no, because he hasn't proven he can do anything in the postseason. And if this is what you're going to base your decision on, or at least a large portion of that, of winning a title, James Harden doesn't get me closer. He might get me further away. But he doesn't have to tell somebody no. He only has to tell somebody yes. It's not like he has to go, hey, I just want to let you know I'm not going. You know, recruits will do this where they'll build up a relationship with the coach, and then they'll feel bad if they're not going, and then you call John Calipari or you call Tom Izzo. Hey, thank you, coach, but I'm going to go to Kentucky. I don't think LeBron's calling the Cavaliers to say, hey, just letting you know I'm not going there. Everybody's going to know by when he makes his decision. Yes, Dylan.
2: If it's about winning another title, do you think LeBron would most want to win another title in Cleveland?
0: That I don't know. I mean, if I'm LeBron, it doesn't matter, because if you do win a title, you're chasing a title, and then it'll be, you know, Jordan never did that. We'll go through the same arguments that we always have with LeBron and Mike. I do find it fascinating for him to be able to win titles with three different teams. I think that's interesting. He went back to Cleveland. He promised that he was going to win a title. Look, did he, you know, gear up with Wade and Bosch? Yes, he did. You go to the Lakers. They had a good team. They trade for Anthony Davis. He gave you a title. Once again, well, it was in the bubble, which I still don't understand. They had less of an advantage in the bubble than they would have had outside of COVID. They would have had more home games in the playoffs. Instead, they had no home games in Orlando. But it's a knock on LeBron. And there's, you know, a large portion of the media audience that is never going to accept LeBron for his greatness. And as I've said before, Mike, to me, is the greatest basketball player I saw. He didn't have the greatest career. There's a difference. Because LeBron, statistically, longevity, I mean, nobody, I'm going to say nobody's close. Kareem is close, in my opinion, because I could say the greatest career is Kareem. Because if I look at high school, college, he would have won 4 national titles. They didn't let him play his freshman year. And that freshman team was so good, they beat the varsity team that won the national title. He would have won 4 of those. So I would say, you know, if I'm looking at an entire career, and LeBron didn't play in college, but Kareem to me would be the greatest career. You could throw Bill Russell in there. We do this deep dive. Bill wasn't a skilled offensive player, but he won everywhere he went. He won in college, he won in the Olympics, and he won in the NBA. But it's strange how we discount his 11 titles when we're talking about titles. You know, when we say, well, LeBron doesn't have as many titles as Mike, and he lost games. Well, Bill Russell didn't lose. So what's the reason? Well, he wasn't a highlight film like Mike was and didn't score 50 points. No, he did not. So we pick and choose. But if LeBron wins a title in Cleveland or Miami, Golden State, Philadelphia, it'll still come back to the same bottom line. Yeah, Mike never did it. Mike never lost a championship. You're right. He didn't. Yes, Marvin.
3: Sorry, just go back to Bill Russell real fast. Bill Russell is the reason why we don't look at Wilt Chamberlain the way we do it like Babe Ruth. Because he has 2 championships, not 8, not 9. And wow. In the NBA, the superstars, their greatness is measured by titles. Baseball, they're measured by numbers.
0: Yeah, Bill Russell canceled a lot of guys from winning titles. Because Jerry West won the MVP for an NBA Finals on a losing team. Because he lost to the Celtics. He did his job. They just weren't good enough to beat the Celtics. But that was a great team, obviously, dynasty. But this is going to happen to LeBron. I know the conversation is going to happen. And it's a

0: retired one, but it's going to emerge if LeBron wins. He'll gladly take the Heat. Ooh, not the Miami Heat, but maybe if it's with the Heat, he'll take the criticism if he wins another title. You know, it doesn't get him close to Mike. But I wonder if LeBron could do a documentary the way Michael did. Because, you know, like Gary Payton, the glove. And Mike in the documentary, Last Dance, is like, I never had a problem with the glove. What's Mike's documentary? Gary Payton said, oh, no, he had a problem with the glove. You were scoring 30 and then you're scoring 23. You had a problem with the glove. But Mike, it's your documentary. You're going to win that argument. And he won those titles. But it's fun. I love when you get people talking about basketball. You just never change anybody's opinion on it. Nobody's going to go, you know what? I think you're right. I think you're right. LeBron's career is the greatest career of anybody in NBA history. Like, if I look at points, rebounds, and assists, steals, games, like, it's bizarre. Like, it looks like it's a typo or typos. Wait a minute. How many points? Top 10 in assists? Steals? It's like, you know, and I think there was a parallel with Brady and LeBron where we'd go, yeah, but, you know, Tom's lost some Super Bowls. I still can't fathom that we don't value getting to a Super Bowl, even though you lose. Or you get to an NBA Finals, even though you lose. Why is that a negative? But it is. Joe Montana never lost Super Bowl. No, he didn't. He was 4-0. But what Tom did is more impressive. He got to Super Bowls. Like, it felt like every other year, LeBron is going to the NBA Finals. Half of his career has been in the NBA Finals. Yes, Marv.
1: It's the Jordan effect, because Michael Jordan never lost in the NBA Finals.
0: Yeah.
1: So they're going to get on LeBron, because before that, Bird lost in the Finals. Magic lost in the Finals. Kareem lost in the Finals. So that wasn't a thing. Kobe lost in the Finals. Shaq lost in the Finals. I can go on and on. But since Michael never lost in the Finals, and that's who he's compared to most, that's how people are going to measure LeBron and his greatness.
0: And LeBron compared himself, or wanted to be compared with Mike. When you take the number, I mean, you're asking for it. Kobe asked for it. Now, Kobe didn't back down from it. Kobe was like, you know what? I'm going to go 24. I'm a little better than Mike. I like that. Like 23.5 would have been great if Kobe could have gotten that number. What do you want to go with? 23.5. Yeah, Paul.
2: It's so interesting that the semantics of an argument changes the argument. Greatest career ever, Kareem has to be in there. And you can't really make much of an argument against it. You could do this in other sports. If I said the greatest hitter of all time is Pete Rose, okay, he's got the record. If I said who's the best hitter you've ever seen play, I'm going Tony Gwynn at hitting the baseball. He doesn't have the record. If I said who's the best running back you've ever seen play the game, you may say Barry Sanders, someone else, Walter Payton or Jim Brown, but Emmitt's got the record. He won't be listed as the best ever to do the job.
0: I wonder where Emmitt would rank if you just asked people greatest running back you ever saw. I don't think he's a top five guy, but the durability that he had, I think he had like a separated shoulder when they faced the Eagles, and the consistency. I mean, it was greatness every single week, it felt like, with Emmitt. But if you're looking at greatest, like Jim Brown, because I grew up watching the Cleveland Browns, Barry Sanders, Gale Sayers, like there's so many great running backs. But Paulie's right. You know, Pete Rose has got all the hits. But if you said the greatest hitter of all time, in my opinion, it's Ted Williams. Because he could hit for average, hit for power. Oh, by the way, in my prime, I'm going to go to war. And I'm going to be on a fighter plane. Like, I'm not, you know, working in the post office. I'm going to war. And then come back and still rip it up. You can't even think about that. You dominated a country, a war, and then you come back and you dominate the American League. Yeah, Paul.
2: He's not going to be afraid of pitches inside after that.
0: No. Yes, Marvin.
1: Sorry, the Emmitt Smith argument is fascinating, too, only because if we looked at running backs the way we looked at NBA players, Emmitt would be up there because he got 3 Super Bowl rings. But football, besides the quarterback, they don't care about rings or anything like that or Super Bowls.
0: Nope. That's the only position we attach. The bottom line, how many Super Bowls do you have? And your place in NFL history is, you know, you're ranked accordingly. Like Drew Brees won a Super Bowl. Now, he had all kinds of stats, but if you don't have that Super Bowl, then you're not in the conversation. Yeah, Paulie.
2: I've got the all-time rushing list here. Emmitt's 1,500 yards clear of the field. Frank Gore's third. He will never get mentioned in the top 10 of running backs. But then look at a guy like Eric Dickerson. When he played, that was freakish. Freakish.
0: Yeah.
2: But he's ninth all-time.
0: Yes, Marvin.
1: In Drew Brees' Super Bowl win, it means a little more because he did it with the Saints.
0: Yeah.
1: They were the Aints my entire childhood, and he got them to a Super Bowl.
0: Yeah. Yeah, so we wait for LeBron, and whether you like him, nothing is going to change your opinion if you like him or you don't. And this is it. This is the end of a career. And, like, I'm honored that I've been here from start to finish. He played a high school football game, and I'm thinking, they should take him off the football field. He was great, but I would be focusing on basketball. You know, you're able to go wire to wire. Steph Curry, I'll be able to cover this wire to wire. Jordan, all those years going to the NBA Finals, interviewing him after they were winning titles. You know, that's great. That's a privilege. That's fun. And I'll be sad when LeBron is done. So will SportsCenter. Yes, Martin.
1: Well, somebody is St. Vincent St. Mary going, what is LeBron doing on the field? I know he's, oh, great, he's All-State. Get him off of the field.
0: I know. I didn't need him to prove anything going out there to be All-State. First of all, you're 6'8", and they just threw the ball up to him.
1: He's facing a 5'9 cornerback who just finished his algebra test.
0: Yeah, Paul.
2: LeBron's sophomore season of high school, I have him with 42 catches, 752 yards, and 11 touchdowns.
0: Yeah.
2: First team all Ohio.
0: Yes, Dylan.
3: And it's funny, though, because people do love to be like, you could put, like, sub LeBron in a tight end right now. He could get you a couple catches. I'm like, based off of his high school numbers, I'm like, yeah, he's a freak. He should have been racking up a gazillion catches in high school.
0: Yeah, but he wouldn't be playing football anymore. Like, he wouldn't have lasted this long in football,
3: yeah.
0: I don't think. Because when you talk to these football guys, when I say, hey, how do you think Shaq would do? And they go, we take his legs out from under him. It's all about leverage. I mean, football, these guys, they ain't afraid of anybody. Well, there's a couple of guys that they're not afraid of somebody how tall they are. No. There are certain guys that they may not want to tackle. But for the most part, they talk about leverage. Hey, man, how do you think LeBron would do? Oh, we'd chop him down. And they're serious about it. Yes, Dylan.
3: Yeah, I mean, LeBron has, what, 6 inches on Derrick Henry? Who would you rather tackle? I'd probably rather take a shot at LeBron.
0: I would take a shot at LeBron. I don't want to take a shot at any of them, but I've seen Derrick Henry, you know, the damage that he can do. Like Jerome Bettis. You want a piece of Bettis or LeBron? I don't want Bussy coming through the hole there, because that's when I make a business decision. All right, let me take a break. We'll get to phone calls coming up. And Drew Brees does join us next hour. We're back after this with our play of the day.

0: 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Well, it's not. It gets a lot better than that. Right, Todd? Wouldn't you say that Dude Wipes gets a whole lot better?
1: Much better.
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5: 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High in the left field. It is way back. And it's gone!
4: Courtesy of the Red Sox Radio Network, Boston's won 14 in a row. 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Is Boston over 500 yet? 14-game winning streak, and I don't know if they're over 500.
6: They are now 51-48, 6 games out of first.
4: Okay, so they're 3 games over 500 after winning 14 in a row. And you don't have any player you can probably name in the starting lineup on that team. No household names when you think of it with Boston. But 14 in a row. Yeah, Paul?
6: Can anyone guess which team has the worst record in baseball as of today? Off the top of your head.
4: Oh, man. Marlins.
6: There's two teams tied with 40 wins.
4: Okay. Marvin?
7: The Rockies?
6: Bloop. Colorado Rockies, 40-62. They've been outscored by 94 runs this season.
4: Remember when they had to put the baseballs in a humidor? Like, what happened to that? Like, do they need to bring that back, the altitude that we're going to juice up the numbers? Who's the other team?
6: The LA Angels are 40-61. However, the Angels in the West are only 11 games out.
4: Yes, Marvin.
7: What happened to the Rockies? They felt like the National League version of the Mariners, where they were like a newer team. They were cool. They have a big cat Galarraga.
4: Andres Galarraga.
7: Vinny Castillo. Yeah,
4: Castilla.
7: Larry Walker. Castilla, excuse me.
4: Yes, yes. Larry Walker.
7: Coors Field? Come on. What happened?
4: Yeah, Paul.
6: Your Rockies have been in the playoffs 4 times in the past 20 seasons.
4: Yikes.
8: Stat of the day, stat of the day, stat of the day, stat of the day. Here comes that what? Stat of the day.
4: Andrew in Washington. Hi, Andrew. Welcome back.
9: Good morning, Dan Dennett. Thanks for taking my phone call. I wanted to hit on something from last week and then talk about LeBron a little bit. I have a stat of the day. Last week, exciting news, Tony Reale going to host a show while your daughter gets married, and that was really exciting. I was really hoping he'd come and do a guest appearance on the show, and maybe, just maybe, we can get a Around the Horn Danette edition, since there's 4 Danettes. Mm-hmm. There used to be 4 players on Around the Horn. That'd be fun. My thing with LeBron, I think he has those 4 teams, but the negotiations with those 4 teams is about airfare, accommodations, and crew. I think that all 4 teams give him the drama in a movie of going for a title, but really and truly behind the scenes, I think Rich Paul is just finding out what team will give him the most accommodations to be able to do that Last Dance documentary, LeBron James style. So, yeah, it has to do with basketball, but more about what I get out of this for, what I want out of it. And then, stat of the day, to continue on that Boston Red Sox 14-game win streak. It's their longest win streak since 1948, and their only longest one was set in 1946 at 15 games. So they have a chance to match their longest winning streak in team history.
4: Mo in Arizona. Hi, Mo. What do you have for me today?
10: Morning, Dan. It's sorry to hear about Ryan Clark. Hopefully he'll land on his feet. Best wishes to him. Well, as far as LeBron goes, I had a question for you. Do you think, is there a possibility that none of these deals go through and he winds up having to stay with the Lakers?
4: No.
10: Is that even possible?
4: No. No, that's gone. The Lakers, in my opinion, wanted to move on. They needed to move on, I should say. Because you got younger guys there. Austin Reeves is the oldest guy. He talked to us in Tahoe about that. You got to figure out what you have here. Were you going to win the title with LeBron this year? And the answer is no. It's Luka's team built around him. And I think Walker Kessler is a good addition for this team with what Luka wants in a big man, because he wants to drive. He loves that alley-oop to a big man. And Kessler is a serviceable offensively, defensively, and rebounding very good. Trip in Vegas. Hi, Trip. Welcome back.
0: Hey, good morning, DP. Always good to speak with y'all. I'm coming in hot and mean this morning. I think I figured out why Fritzy wakes up so mad in the morning. When you wake up every morning with less hair to comb and more face to wash, that can be upsetting.
4: Dang.
1: Trip in Vegas.
4: That came out of nowhere.
1: I got tripped up by Trip just now.
4: Thank you, Todd. David in Ohio. Hi, David. What do you have for me?
11: Don't worry, Todd. I'm not going to rough you up. Hey, Dan, I had a suggestion for the your daughter's wedding. There's a beta blocker called Propranolol. It's a beta blocker that some people use to keep the physical side of emotions from taking over. The best part, they recommend trying it before the big day. So maybe throw on Field of Dreams or father-daughter wedding video as a test on. If you can make it through that without your voice giving out, you're good to go for the wedding. And congrats to your daughter. Thanks, Dan.
4: All right. Thank you, David. Yeah. Fresh in Milwaukee. Hi, Fresh.
12: What's up, DP and Dan Nitz? How you guys doing today?
4: Great. Yeah.
12: Awesome. Well, first I got a statement about yesterday's question. We didn't bring up the Detroit Pistons 03-04 for one of the best defensive teams in sports. I'd like to throw that out there. And I did have another question, but since we brought up running backs, I got to know, what is the Mount Rushmore of running backs?
4: I think it's open to interpretation, depending on how old you are. You see clips of Jim Brown. Jim Brown was feared, and he was the best athlete on the field. So he would be there. Barry Sanders. I mean, there's way too many to just throw four up there and say, that's it. Yeah, Marvin.
7: Right now, is Adrian Peterson the last all-time great that we've seen? As far as he's a first ballot, no doubt, 2,000 yards, 1,800 yards, year in and year out type of guy.
4: Yeah, but he bounced around a little bit, had drama attached to him.
7: Oh, I know. I'm just talking about the peak.
4: Yeah. I mean, Derrick Henry is getting there. He's getting there. Yeah, Paulie.
6: Going back to Adrian Peterson, his career kind of is a bit disappointing for some people. He missed over 35 games for injury, but also suspension, other reasons. And with his rushing rate per game, he could have been the all-time rushing leader.
4: We'll remember him, too. He was the commissioner's exempt list, too.
6: Yep.
4: Right? Yeah, Dill.
13: He'll be the last running back to win MVP, right? Almost undoubtedly.
4: Man. Saquon.
7: Offensive player of the year.
4: Yeah, that's right. That's right. Drew Brees will come your way next hour, and we'll talk football fields. Yes, we're talking grass coming up. 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
1: Dan brings you the biggest guests and best interviews in the world of sports.
2: I think they've made progress. If they can hold on to Maurizio Pochettino, I believe that will be the right thing. This country continues to produce really good players. The other most encouraging thing out of this World Cup is that the country fell in love with them. And yes, the Belgium game was a

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2: Hour two on this Tuesday. Dan and the Danettes, Dan Patrick Show. We'll talk grass coming up. Specifically, NFL grass fields. Not weed, grass. We got the NFL giving us their field expert, because why can't we keep these soccer fields? And even in cold weather climates, is there a better alternative to the AstroTurf or that field turf? The turf now, some of these places, has little pieces of rubber ground up. So you'll see guys when they, you know, get tackled or they make a sharp cut, and there'll be some debris that kind of pops up there. That, I think, is supposed to soften the fall, you know, when you hit that turf. You just walk on that turf. If you stand on the turf on the sidelines, your knees and your hips and your ankles are aching by 3. Marvin, you've done this when you're on the sidelines and you just stand there all game. You haven't really done much, but just standing on that, walking on that stuff, it'll bang you up a little bit.
3: Absolutely. And on top of that, when you take off your shoes, there's just the pellets just all in your socks and in your sneakers the entire game.
2: 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Say good morning if you're watching on Peacock. Thank you for downloading the app. By the way, the action heating up. Final stages of the Tour de France as they make their way through the heart of Paris. You can get coverage live next weekend on NBC and Peacock. He is Nick Pappas. He's the NFL field director who joins us on the program. Nick, good morning. Can you give us an idea? I got your title. What is your job?
4: Morning, Dan. Appreciate you having me on. My job is exactly what it sounds like. Manage all things NFL fields, right? So I look at that as overseeing essentially three pillars with the league. And that's one, kind of our game day compliance as it serves all of our regular season games and playoffs, right? That's at all of our club stadiums where I support our club field managers. Obviously, then there's the tentpole events, which is your international games. As we know, that continues to expand. Super Bowl, Pro Bowl, the upcoming Hall of Fame game, all of those kind of tentpole events. And the last piece is the research, the health and research, understanding how we can improve our standards and continue to improve our services.
2: How do you become the field director? How do you become an expert?
4: I went to school to learn how to grow grass at the University of Massachusetts. So I have an agronomy degree. And then started working for some different clubs, worked across MLB, MLS, NFL, and I've been doing it over a decade now, and I'm fortunate to have made a good career out of it.
2: University of Massachusetts, I think is
4: that
2: we should call it. Okay, help me understand. We've had these beautiful soccer fields, the Meadowlands, which historically has had some issues, I think, with players with that turf. Why can't we keep that grass field there at the Meadowlands?
4: Yeah, I think that the question's bigger than why can't we keep one field in one spot at any given time, though. It's how do we ensure that we develop fields that are going to be right for our purpose, right for the NFL, right? What we saw the World Cup do, and cheers to them and the team that put things together to ensure that they had a solid tournament, was remarkable. But we need to make sure that we all understand here that soccer and football are not apples to apples, and there's a lot of things to consider when ensuring a surface is right for our NFL athletes.
2: Okay, but explain that. Why would a soccer field not work with the NFL?
4: Yeah, we've seen this before, right, Dan? Especially when we've traveled internationally. And there's nothing that states that those surfaces for the World Cup wouldn't have worked. It's just that we don't know that they absolutely would have worked in the same setting, the same climate, the same time of year, the same way that our buildings are used. Obviously, as we saw FIFA take over exclusivity of these buildings, that was their primary use on those surfaces, was just the soccer tournament, which is obviously why we're talking about this now, right? So how do we look at that from the NFL's perspective? It's, could we have, especially when you talk about MetLife, could we have one or two NFL teams playing on that? Could they play in August through January rather than obviously June and July when the growing is and the weather and the climate is different? Could we understand how MetLife operates as a facility and still make grass work? Those are things that really would have to be looked at, and obviously a big conversation would have to be had to determine, is it possible?
2: The turf itself in some of these fields, newer, but yeah, I go back to the old days with AstroTurf, and that was concrete with carpet on it. But the advances in technology, where are we now with trying to make it as close to a friendly surface for these players?
4: Yeah, we're tenfold beyond where we started. When you look at the old AstroTurfs, as AstroTurf kind of had the original product, right? But when you look at it now, these infilled 3G style systems have come so far. But quite honestly, Dan, I think we're just cracking the surface, no pun intended, on some of this, right? Largely, we've left it to the industry, to the artificial turf industry, to come to us with products. Well, the NFL and the NFLPA are the only group that's really complaining about these artificial surfaces. We don't hear a lot of it coming out of the Power Four conferences of NCAA. We certainly don't hear a lot of it at the municipality or the high school level. But we're the ones who are pushing the artificial turf industry, saying, hey, we want better. But what is better, right? We've got to quantify better. How do we do that? And to our benefit, we've got what is called our Joint Field Surface Safety and Performance Committee. This is a committee between the NFL and NFLPA that's tied to the collective bargaining agreement, where we sit down regularly and discuss surface improvement. And we're able to go back and apply pressure to the industry to say, this is what we mean when we say better. These are the target metrics. This is how we're measuring fields. These are how we're objectifying what better is. That way, we can start to actually see those changes.
2: I'm not sure where you stand on this excuse or maybe reason, but you have owners who say, look, we have multiple events on our field, in our stadium, and if we're having concerts there, you can't have natural grass. Is that a legitimate reason to not have natural turf?
4: Yeah, I think the way it's been evaluated, obviously, when we look across injury data, right, we no longer see this as an injury issue. Right. In the past, there was concerns that turf was driving up the injury rate. When we look at the injury rate and the severity of injury, and what do I mean by that? I mean the amount of ACLs, the amount of extended time loss injuries, those real burdensome injuries. When we look at that, it's a split, grass versus turf, right? So it becomes just the injury rate of playing football at this point. That's kind of been a part of the decision making to say, well, if it's not going to cause more injuries and it is just as safe, and it does give those facilities the opportunity to make good on whatever promises they have to the local communities or whatever they've deemed the way that they need to operate their building, then it's been a great option for them to use, because it does allow for higher use case, avoidance of adverse weather conditions, so on and so forth. Now, does that mean that that won't change? No, there's an opportunity to say, yeah, there's an injury perspective, but how can we get it to feel more like the players are asking us to make it feel?
2: Talking to Nick Pappas, he works for the NFL as their field director. I'm going to let you pick the stadium where you can get tackled on. What turf surface do you want to be tackled on?
4: If I'm getting tackled, I don't want to get tackled by any of these guys. I've seen them all up close. But for me, quite honestly, I know from and I'm biased here, I know from mechanical testing, when you talk about surface hardness, they're all within the same level of compliance. All of our fields are within the same range. So any given Sunday, Monday, whatever day of the week you want to play, you can pick any field you want. I've got confidence that the field managers there have ensured that it meets compliance, and I don't think one's going to be harder than the other.
2: So you have no soft landing spot that you would say turf or natural grass?
4: I think this is where there becomes some confusion about what we feel and what's being described, right? A number of years ago, with the NFLPA, we did a player survey, and we actually went out and asked players, tell us which fields feel hard, which fields feel soft, right? And what they gave us in a response was inverse to what our mechanical testing was telling us. With that, we redeveloped the tools that we used to measure the fields. And now we know that what may feel quote unquote hard is actually more of a amount of energy returned to the body. So from a surface hardness perspective, they're all within the same compliance. What we're now chasing is how do we get that amount of energy lost to the surface or amount of energy gained back to the surface to feel more like grass? Obviously, that's the target margin now, unless for some reason we can determine that there's an injury correlation to it. But that's what we hear the players say. They want it to feel more like grass. So that's what we're chasing now.
2: Do you have carpet in your office?
4: I do.
2: Okay. But not field turf.
4: I do not have any sort of artificial turf surface in my office, no.
2: Or you could have natural grass in there.
4: I could put some grass in here. I could call it my local sod farm and put some grass in here. and it would become more of my full-time job to maintain the surface within my office than it is to be able to sit here and speak to you on these matters.
2: So you had who was the Marquis de Sade? George Toma.
4: George Toma was the predecessor to myself and Ed Mangan prior when they used to oversee the Super Bowl. So slightly different role, but yes, sir.
2: I was shocked when I went to Lambeau many, many years ago and they were painting grass on the field. They were painting dirt green. What do you make of that, Nick?
4: Well, you know, I don't know how many years ago this was, but our standards.
2: Brett Favre was playing.
4: Okay. Early in his career or late in his career? He had a long tenure.
2: Late in his career.
4: Yeah, you know, our standards have come so far over the last decade. And that's the beauty of our Joint Surface Committee is the fact that we sit in a room regularly from the top down and talk about what are the things that matter? How do we actually get better? How do we define surface improvement? What are the things we need to look out for? And player safety is at the top of that. That is always the North Star. And then from there, it's determining how do we co-fund and jointly do research to determine what are the meaningful steps we can take to making meaningful change.
2: Great stuff, Nick. Thank you. And good luck with the job. Congrats on all those degrees you got. And what were the degrees at UMass?
4: I did an associate's degree in turfgrass management through their Stockbridge School of Agriculture. And then I did a plant, soil, and insect sciences bachelor through the University of Massachusetts at Amherst.
2: Do you judge lawns in your neighborhood?
4: Everyone's but my own. I travel far too much and spend too much time on the road. So I try to keep my job quiet to my neighbors. Otherwise, I would be heavily judged.
2: Thank you, Nick. We appreciate it.
4: Appreciate it, Dan. Thank you.
2: That's Nick Pappas. He's a big deal with the NFL. He's their field director. All right. Feels like, you know, maybe if you get tackled on grass or natural turf, you know, they kind of figured this thing out. Yeah, Dill.
0: That sounds about as qualified as you can be for that job, just based on his major.
2: He could have made it up. I have no idea. You know? Yes, Paul.
5: That's a really cool job. I mean, some people go to school for golf course management, lawn care type of stuff, but this is high-level stuff.
2: Yeah, but it feels like it's a thankless job because somebody's going to be complaining about it. And this was when people thought he was going to retire, and I went to Lambeau with my son, and I went down on the field, and I was like, oh, my God. Like, this is Lambeau. And they were painting the field. They were playing Seattle and Matt Hasselbeck. I said, and you get tackled on this? He goes, yeah, Paulie.
5: Remember the 2017 Big Ten title game, college football, and a piece of turf got pulled back. I think it was OSU, Wisconsin. A guy on national TV had to run, the field guy, the stadium guy, had to run on TV and patch it back together in real time to get the game going on national TV.
2: I remember Super Bowl Bengals and the 49ers in Miami. That field was horrendous. When RG3 got hurt, when they were then the Redskins, that field was, that was an embarrassment to high school football. Yeah, Dill.
0: Well, and like golf courses will paint the grass too. Like Augusta, I think before Masters week will go and kind of touch up little, you know, obviously the grass there is about as perfect.
2: Yeah, but you're not falling on that.
0: You can if you're drunk.
2: No. I don't know if anybody's drunk at the Masters who's playing.
0: Oh, no, not playing.
2: But. Yeah. Yeah. Well, they were painting the outside of the green in Tahoe when we were out there. It was like, all right, I'm fine with that. Connor in Chicago. Hi, Connor. What do you have for me?
6: Hey, bud. Hey. 5'9" and a hard-ish 175.
2: Hard.
6: So, dude, we're talking turf, man. Bottom line, it's cheap. Cheap, cheap, cheap. Nobody likes to spend the money. Working in the golf course industry, man, assistant superintendent probably for like 6 years now. Oh, dude, you can have grass basically anywhere you want it. It's just how much money do you want to spend? It's all about the bottom line, basically.
2: Yeah, I agree. I mean, I don't think that surprises anybody, but there are certain owners who aren't going to spend that money, certain owners who will spend that money. Yeah, Dill.
0: I always think back to the Raiders playing on a baseball diamond forever. I wonder what the injury data on that would have been.
2: I don't know. That was terrible. At the Oakland Coliseum, the Oakland A's. It was just weird when you're watching the Raiders and, you know, like there's a catch behind second base. Dave Casper is going to get a first down here. You know, you'd be like, oh, that first base line. Yeah, Dylan.
0: It looks so bad on TV, too. Like, you literally were like, I don't know where
2: really bad
0: is.
2: In person. It looked really bad in person, too. Yeah, Paul.
5: I'm looking at a picture. I don't think I remember how bad it was. The infield is right at the 50-yard line, a semicircle. Then both end zones have dirt on them.
2: Yeah. Terrible.
5: Wow.
2: Terrible.
0: The warning track.
2: All right. Drew Brees set to join us. We'll take a break. 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
9: My name is Lena Mesitsis, and I'm a podcast producer. 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The whole thing fell apart about halfway through when they had a falling out and abandoned the project. Also, they never paid me for any of the work I did and said it was, quote, my fault for trusting them, just like their dumb daughters. But then, a few days ago, I received a Xerox copy of a fax asking me to read the following statement. Oh, hello. It's George and Gil, your favorite guys in the world, and also New York, which is an awesome city, but not as good as it used to be because of Mayor de Blasio and the Knicks, who stink. 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We're going to win the quarantine. And one last thing, you're welcome. End of statement. This is Oh Hello, the podcast.
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1: Drew Brees running a little late, so we'll talk to him about 20 minutes from now, I think. Big day for me, post-show, movie day, going to see The Odyssey, IMAX Theater, ready to go. Afternoon date with my wife. Love an afternoon movie. I'd go in the morning if I could, but I love when you come out of a movie theater and it's still light out. And you're like, let's chat this up. You know, let's talk about the movie. Instead of you get home and it's 10:30, 11 o'clock at night. Now you got a chance to sit down, have dinner, chat about it. Matt Damon, big star. Anne Hathaway, who's pregnant with child. She is in the movie. Lupita Nyong'o is, I think, also in it as well. Yes, Marvin.
11: Real quick. I saw a movie that I should have seen 20 years ago. And I feel kind of like ashamed that I hadn't seen it.
1: Okay. This happened in Tahoe, didn't it?
11: Right when we got home from Tahoe.
1: Okay. All right. Because you said something to me. And-

0: Nights.
1: No. I saw that way too young.
2: That is an action movie.
0: So it's a Mark Wahlberg movie. The Italian Job?
1: Bloop.
0: Okay. That's not a great movie.
1: Loved that movie.
0: Charlize Theron?
1: Yep. Ed Norton?
0: Eddie Norton. Yeah. And they had their little mini Coopers.
1: Donald Sutherland?
0: Yeah.
1: That movie was so good. In my head, I was like, how come I never seen it? So when I told my wife I had never seen it, because we were just trying to show my son some movies, you know, stuff that, you know, we had watched. She's like, oh, we should watch The Italian Job. I was like, I'd never seen it. She's like, really?
0: Okay.
1: And I was like, you know what? Let's watch it. We both like Mark Wahlberg, but I think for different reasons.
0: You find him hot. She thinks he's a great actor.
1: Correct.
0: Yeah, of course. Yes, Dylan.
3: I wonder if more of a type of car have been sold from one movie, because I'm pretty sure after that, the Mini Cooper sales like blew up.
0: I'm trying to think of another car. Another car maybe jumps out where you go. Like Trans Ams for Smokey and the Bandit? How about that one?
1: Bloop.
0: And a lot of times the car companies will pay to have their, you know, it's being able to have your car in a movie. Yeah, Paul.
2: I have a list of that where they paid to be in the movie. Audi paid a lot of money to be in the chase scenes in Taken with Liam Neeson. You see the car going through Paris at night, and then Audi rings keep showing up. The one that didn't work out too well, I think it was Casino Royale, James Bond movie. James Bond pulls up to the beachside resort in a Ford Fusion, which was not exactly international man of intrigue type car.
0: Really?
2: Yeah. So they paid to be the James Bond car.
0: Oh, my God.
2: Yeah. So he's driving around in a rented Ford Fusion, which you're not, trust me, you're not getting any girls with.
3: Sensible.
2: Sensible on mileage. And then at another point in the movie, he does drive a classic Aston Martin, but it's the girls' Aston Martin.
0: Yes, Dylan.
3: Yeah, I was going to say, I feel like after the Casino Royale, though, weren't all of the Bond cars Aston Martin?
0: Well, I think prior to that.
3: Yeah, but then after as well, like, I think, whatever, Skyfall and those ones.
0: Well, they
3: like,
0: should be.
3: Yeah.
0: Ford Fusion.
3: What a nice Ford Fiesta for Skyfall.
0: Yes. Yeah. A Ford Tiempo. Not tempo, but a Tiempo. Yeah, Paulie.
2: If you're trying to save the world, mileage counts, Dan. I think Churchill said that.
0: I'm not worried about mileage if I'm trying to save the world.
2: Right.
0: Just saying. You know, are we going to have a Prius in one of these? Like sensible?
1: Good on gas.
0: Yeah.
2: You try to light up the tires to chase the bad guy and nothing happens?
0: Why is it the cars that are really economical, like, can't you spice them up so they look good? Like, they look sporty? Because it feels like when they have those cars that get great mileage, they don't, they look like they get great mileage, but they don't look like fancy or, you know, sporty or anything. Like you're going, hey, look at that. They're like, yeah, I drive a Prius. Yes, Dylan.
3: Well, I feel like that with like the EVs now, they look cool, but there was a time where like when Prius was the first one on the market as like a hybrid car, I was like, you guys, it's been out for a while. You guys could tinker with the design a little bit. I don't think it has to look like this.
0: Yeah, that's what I keep thinking, that you might sell even more cars if you felt prouder driving a car that looked like a sharp car. When the Prius came out, my wife was like, I'm going to get a Prius. And I go, all right. And that thing went back and forth cross country a couple of times with two different kids going to school and back. I got nothing but good things to say about it. I don't know what they do with those batteries. You know, that might be the problem when you got to get a new one. But people were stealing the battery with the catalytic converters and, you know, but that Prius, it was like $22,000 and it lasted a long, long time. Yes, Todd.
4: But no one wants to go see The Lame and the Furious. That's the problem. You got to sporty it up a little bit.
1: I like The Fast and the Furious.
0: Been sitting on that one for a little bit.
4: Yeah, a couple of minutes. I probably should have kept that one to myself.
0: You know, we might as well, get your LeBron limerick out of the way, too, if we're kind of on a bad run here.
4: A LeBronerick.
0: Yeah, that's Todd goes, I was sitting on the toilet and I came up with a LeBronerick. And I go, what is that? He goes, it's a limerick. So this was...
4: You never know where these ideas are going to come from. Just sitting on the ball and I'm like, here it comes.
0: And it feels like it could be flushed as well. But...

0: Go ahead, Todd.
1: Manipulates media with such precision, much like a surgical incision. Would we really even care if the sports calendar wasn't bare? Would you please just make a decision?
0: All righty. Solid, unlike your...
2: Oh, I'm blooping you then. Yeah,
0: thank you.
1: Very accurate, if you must know.
3: He blooped when he's on the toilet also.
0: Yeah.
1: Extra dude wipes.
4: There is that lettuce issue going around.
2: What is that? I read a little about that. I haven't seen it on TV.
0: Okay, I bought lettuce yesterday.
2: Is that allowed?
0: Well, I did, but it was in a bag. And this woman said, the older woman, what are you doing? And I go, getting some lettuce. She goes, you better not. I wasn't aware of this. So I come home and my daughter goes, why'd you buy lettuce? I go, I was instructed to. Yeah, but you got to really, really wash that. And then I didn't know anything about this. And then she told me, some of the end results. Ah. You see what, Todd? I'm crushing it right now. Yes, Dylan.
4: Yeah, I believe it's a cyclospora outbreak. And the main adjective used in the symptoms is explosive.
0: Yeah, I know. But didn't they do that with Taco Bell?
4: Yeah, well, it's traced to this lettuce farm in California, I think. So if you're going to get Taco Bell, which I did actually a couple days ago, get some stuff without lettuce, and then you're fine.
0: Yeah, Paulie.
2: I'm not sure you're fine if you just take the lettuce off the Taco Bell. I've been there before.
0: You know what? Taco Bell, there's certain times.
2: Oh, yeah.
0: There's certain foods at certain times of the day and night where you go, yeah. Yes, Marvin.
3: Yeah, that Crunchwrap Supreme from Taco Bell. Ooh. I mean, later on, you're going to have to, but it's so good in the moment.
0: Yeah, Dill.
4: I don't subscribe to this certain times thing with Taco Bell. I think 24/7, 365, it hits.
0: You're the target demo.
4: Absolutely.
0: Yeah. Here's that loser again. Hey. Yeah, Paul.
2: I do have the FDA's website, and they say the outbreak, if you want to use that word, is big in Michigan, Indiana, Ohio, Kentucky, West Virginia. Not so much where we are. Okay. That doesn't mean go willy-nilly with lettuce.
0: Okay. Yeah, but this elderly lady was like, what are you doing? It's like, me? Yes. You're getting lettuce. I go, yeah. Yes, Dylan.
4: Yeah, so it's traced to Taylor Farms lettuce. So I guess just avoid that.
0: We shouldn't be naming the name, should we?
4: No, it's in a bunch of articles.
0: Is it? Okay.
4: Yeah.
0: Because then...
2: Short that stock.
0: Yeah.
1: Take responsibility.
4: I think we missed the stock shorting window.
0: Let's take a break. What, Todd?
1: I was wondering if the cashier said, let us warn you, don't buy this. It's dangerous. Let us warn you.
0: All right. That's a little bit of a comeback for you. All right.
1: I'll take it.
0: All right. Work on getting Drew Brees, okay?
1: I think he's going to be joining us in like 6-7 minutes from now. I feel good about that.
0: Okay. All right. Let me take a break here. All right. We'll come back with Drew Brees after this.

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0: Oh. 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Fritzy still trying to lock in Drew Brees. James in Virginia. Hi, James. What do you have for me today?
16: Oh, thank you for taking my call, brother. Happy Tuesday, DP, Danettes, big time all the time, every time. Salute the Commanders and some positive vibes out there, man. The best thing about bad days is they end, y'all, and a new day begins. Man, I'm just calling, man, because y'all were talking football. And you know I love the Pigskin, man, and the top four running backs of all time. You were hitting it. Jim Brown was before my era, but you watch those highlights, man, and he is the truth. Barry Sanders, the best running back I ever seen in my life. Sweetness has got to be up there 100%. And as begrudgingly as I can say this, number 22, Emmitt Smith, I didn't say that, did I? And then honorable mentions, for sure, Gail Sayers was before my time, but you watch that, and he was amazing for the Bears. Eric Dickerson, Marcus Allen. Marcus Allen, I'm sorry, I'm going too fast. Marcus Allen, and then my last one would be, could have been the greatest of all time despite injuries, but Terrell Davis, man, his run in those four or five years was just something amazing to watch. His ability to just make people miss and take it to the house. I love Terrell Davis, man. Shout out to you, Todd. You guys have a great day. Can't wait for the season, man. Salute the Commanders. Always good talking.
0: I think it's 50 days from today when the NFL season opener takes place. Jeremy in Alabama. Hi, Jeremy. What's on your mind?
17: Hey, Dan. You know, looking at it, for years of sitting back there beside Fritzy, Seton looks rough today. So I'm just saying, I was listening to this conversation earlier that you had with this with Nick, and what I compare it to is this. You know, the state of Alabama doesn't have a lottery. And the reason the state of Alabama doesn't have a lottery is because there's certain officials that get kickbacks from Mississippi, Tennessee, Georgia and Florida, so that people from Alabama will drive to their states and buy their lottery tickets. And I feel that's the same way with Nick. He's got a lot, you know, the people paying him are the ones that don't want the turf. So I heard a lot of political answers and a lot of his answers today. Thanks, Dan. And if I don't ever get to call again, because it's so spacious when I do, enjoyed the show. And you have always been the highlight of my morning, Dan. So thanks.
0: Well, thank you, Jeremy. Thank you. Now, I thought Nick Pappas, who is the field director for the NFL with turf, natural grass, I thought he came off really well. Gave us a lot of information there. Do I think that injuries aren't an issue anymore, which Nick did say? No, I still think they're an issue. Yes, Dylan.
18: I think one of his points, though, was like there hasn't been like a concrete correlation to turf versus grass and like it equating to more injuries. Like, beyond maybe coincidence even. So I get where he was coming from, where he's like, there isn't anything quantifiable necessarily.
0: It feels like the Meadowlands is a bad turf. Historically, players have talked about it. There have been injuries there that players will say is a direct result from that turf. Veterans Stadium in Philadelphia, that historically was one of the worst turfs that I ever stood on. And then players would talk about how hard it was. Guys got hurt. Did Sterling Sharp get hurt in Philadelphia, Marvin?
19: Michael Irvin
0: did. Okay. Yeah, Paul.
20: I could see as a player the soft grass is appealing, but the field turf has more consistency. You're unlikely to have a divot in that grass that could really jack up your knee.
0: Yeah, because there's been natural turf grass. You know, what RFK Stadium had was embarrassing. I mean, even Lambeau. Once again, I haven't been on the field in a long time, but they were painting, you know, the dirt green. I don't know how healthy that can be for you. But as he said, look, we've made a lot of strides in the last decade. I'll take him at his word. Yeah, Dylan.
18: Yeah, I was going to say FedEx Field, which I believe was RFK.
0: Yeah.
18: That's,
0: that was terrible.
18: Widely considered, I think, the worst field conditions, and that was grass. So it is, I mean, you can do grass all you want. You still got to maintain it.
0: Aaron in Fort Wayne. Hi, Aaron.
15: Hey, Dan. Thanks for taking my call. I want to get in on some of the grass conversation here. I'm surprised the guy you had on didn't mention it, but with all that Walmart money, I mean, the Broncos, they have a bunch of, like, a network of heated pipes underneath the field. That's how they're able to have, like, a Kentucky bluegrass that kind of has a thicker, like, rhizomes that it spreads easier. But also at the Masters, I mean, there's another system they have underneath there that blows hot air through the bottom of the greens that kind of, which they don't have the extreme cold temperatures. But, you know, the main problem is 55 degrees. As soon as the soil temperature goes under 55, grass dies, you know?
0: Yeah, it's different with Augusta. That's completely different. I mean, they want that ready for, you know, 2 weeks in April. Now, you do have the members. You want it to be available before the Masters, certainly after the Masters. But, you know, they get... I saw where... How much do you think it cost to join Augusta? Dylan?
18: It's a low, I'm guessing. Like 10 or 20 grand.
0: Okay. Marvin?
21: 40 grand.
0: It's 40 grand. 40 grand. Because it's not the money. It's the prestige to be able to join it. And then as a member once told me, you couldn't wait to get your monthly bill because that meant you were still a member. And, you know, these guys, you don't get to play it very often. But, they were there. There's a golf course, I think it's on Long Island, that's $1 million to join. I think there might be one in Scottsdale, $1 million to join. Yeah, Paulie.
20: Yeah, the one you just mentioned, Sebanek Golf Club.
0: Sebanek.
20: Sebanek, okay. Over between 700 and $1 million. Shell Bay in Florida is $1 million. Liberty National in Jersey City, $500,000. There's a bunch more in that ilk.
0: Yeah. That's why the golf course I joined, it was $6,000. And my wife thought that was a ton of money. And she goes, you gotta be playing more golf. I go, well, okay, hon, I guess I will. Yeah, whatever you say. Meanwhile, my friend, he belongs to a golf course in Jersey. And I think it was $175,000. And he had to put that up for a couple of years before he got to join. Like, they kept your money. I'm like, you know, our friend in Jersey, his golf course, $175,000. Like, oh my God, does he play every day? I go, he tries to. Yeah, Dylan.
18: If you get like waitlisted, because obviously some of these, you know, famous courses have like 100-year wait list. Yeah. Is your money like in escrow?
0: I think so. Like Wingfoot.
18: Yeah.
0: But I have a friend who collects memberships to golf courses all over the country. He's got one in Aspen, in Vail, Scottsdale, Columbus, and... You know, so if I'm ever traveling, I just, you know, call my friend. I said, hey, do you got a membership in, you know, this place? You go, as a matter of fact, I do. Hey, could you get a hold of somebody who would like to play golf? And that's usually how it happens. Yeah, Paul.
20: Pebble Beach is public, but does it also have a club membership?
0: I don't think so.
20: Okay.
0: And Pebble is like maybe $700,000 or $700 for a round. There's one in Vegas, Shadow Creek. That, I think, is over $1,000 to play a round of golf. So that's just a round of golf. Yes, yes, Dylan.
18: Yeah, Shadow Creek's like $1,250. I think Sawgrass, I think, these days is like $800 or $900.
0: Dang.
18: Yeah.
0: I like Sawgrass, but not that much. Yeah. I don't want to pay, you know, $1,200 to play the 17th hole at Sawgrass. The Island Green. Yes, Dill.
18: Yeah, and the Wynn golf course in Vegas, which is like right on the strip there, yeah. I think that's like $700 to play, which is crazy to me when like $700 to get you around at Pebble Beach or the Wynn. I mean, a lot of guys that play it are probably comps and stuff.
0: Yeah, there's a lot of guys that when I played Shadow Creek, we were comped when we went out there. If you get a chance to play Shadow Creek, do that. It's a beautiful golf course. Not a lot of traffic out there as far as golfers. And it's they've thought of everything out there. Whisper Rock in Scottsdale. They got two 18-hole courses. That is a great facility. I went there and I played many, many years ago. And this, if you win the club championship, they call it the fifth major because of all the touring pros that belong to this place. I went there and played, and then I came back like 5 years later, and I walk in, and the clubhouse guy goes, you had the chocolate chip cookie last time. You want that this time? I'm like, man, that's pretty good. Get done with our round of golf. I sit down, and the guy goes, you had draft beer last time. And I said, yes, I did. It was a little creepy that they were that buttoned up there with everything. But they're, you know, famous people belong to this. But attention to detail, pretty spectacular. Yeah, Dill.
18: Yeah, back to Augusta, too. One of my favorite, like, I mean, obviously the Masters is, you know, run by the Illuminati, essentially. But, like, one of their little attention to detail things they do, in addition to painting the grass in spots, is every wrapper that you get with a food item during Masters Week comes in a green wrapper. So if you happen to drop one or something and it's on the ground, it blends in naturally with the grass for TV.
0: Paul in Michigan. Hi, Paul.
1: How you doing, Dan? First time calling. I feel bad for Dylan. During the break, he was in the box bummed about his master tickets to get denied. But there's a way of doing it. If you want to be, you got to be a Class A golf course superintendent. And once you become a Class A superintendent, you get one ticket to the Masters for any day of the week. So he's got to go to a turf grass school like Michigan State and get his degree and work up the ranks and become a golf course superintendent.
0: Okay. Well, maybe I'll do that when I retire. Antoine in Florida. Hi, Antoine.
2: Hello.
0: Hey.
2: Hey, Dan. Fifth time, long time. I want to first start by apologizing to Todd. I called the other day when it was the first time that I ever saw you guys live doing the show. And then I kind of abruptly said, look at him. But like I said, I look the same way as him. 52 years old, balding, with a belly. So that's why, and Dylan said, so Antoine, Paul said, Antoine, do you look like, you say you look like Todd? And I was like, yeah, but just a different tone. Okay, next, back to the guy with the turf guy.
0: Yeah.
2: Someone else said that he was a bit political, and I was. He kept using the word, it's in compliance. And I was waiting for you to say, in compliance for who? In compliance for your standards, for the money that owners are willing to spend? Because as far as the NBA players are concerned, Nick, do you go out there and put a helmet on and jump off the back of a car and land on your head? Then you would know what compliance is.
0: Yeah. But let me see how important this is to the players with the collective bargaining agreement. If you want to fight for this, you're going to have to trade something for this. That'll tell you a lot. 18-game schedule. You guys want it. Okay. You want something from the owners. You want to, you know, grass football fields. You're going to have to give something up in return. That's the way it works. I believe Drew Brees will join us sometime next hour. In fact, he'll join us in about 10 minutes from now. Final hour, Tuesday. I'm in the confessional right after this. This time of the year, it's about getting together. 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
2: I think they made progress. If they can hold on to Maurizio Pochettino, I believe that would be the right thing. This country continues to produce really good players. The other most encouraging thing out of this World Cup is that the country fell in love with them. And yes, the Belgium game was a

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2: 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Operator Tyler sitting by. 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Good morning. If you're watching on Peacock, download the app if you haven't done so. The updated odds, according to DraftKings, your favorite for LeBron, the Miami Heat. It was Cleveland last week, and Miami was a distant third. Now they've moved up. They've taken the pole position there with LeBron. If you're looking at the window of when you announce, these rosters have pretty much been filled out, at least with the big ticket items. And apparently he has no time frame, which I don't think is true. I think he knows the team and he knows the time that he'll announce this. Feels like here's your window because training camps open up next week. I'm in the content business. This is a quiet time. So if you're LeBron, you want to make sure that you get, if you're going to make your decision, you want to make it now where you don't have any competition. World Cup is over. You know, baseball not heating up, you know, with the pennant runs, pennant stretch. Summer League is over. The Open Championship's over. Now you have your opportunity this week to make your announcement. But right now, it looks like it's the Miami Heat. Drew Brees, he'll be inducted into the Pro Football Hall of Fame coming up on August 8th. And he's joining us on behalf of Neffy. He'll tell us about that coming up. Who helped you write your speech?
3: You know what? I've probably written about 10 speeches and continue to tweak it. You know, honestly, I feel like it's something I've been working on for about 5 years now. I'm kind of a voracious note taker. So, you know, whenever I listen to a podcast or read an article or just hear a quote that's meaningful or that, you know, causes me to have a reflection about something, I'll journal it down. And so I've just got pages and pages of notes that basically is going to become my Hall of Fame speech.
2: Do you have a time element attached to this of 10 minutes?
3: Yeah, I mean, that's the hard part is it's you know, they give you, you know, what, 6 to 8 minutes. You know, okay. So how are you supposed to summarize, you know, a 20-year career, NFL career, in 6 to 8 minutes? It's really hard. You know, it's impossible to thank everybody you want to thank. And I think you're also trying to make it entertaining for the people that are there because there's a lot of people sitting in the hot sun, you know, in Canton, Ohio, there to watch you and many others, you know. So you don't want them suffering out there. You want to give them something to, you know, laugh about, cry about, and certainly be able to walk down memory lane with you.
2: We last hour had the guy who is the field director. Nick Pappas, he takes care of the grass and the turf, quality control. Yep. Worst football field you ever played on in the NFL was where?
3: What was the worst? Well, it was more so the conditions. I again, you know, you're kind of going through pictures and different things of you know, during this Hall of Fame process. And there was a game in 2005 in Kansas City where it was basically torrential rainstorm. And so Arrowhead Stadium became literally a mud pit. I mean, it was like 6 inches of mud. I remember Jared Allen was a young player and he kind of got after us that game. And but I remember seeing pictures and literally like you could hardly see the Charger bolt on my helmet. This is when I was playing for the Chargers.
2: Oh,
3: it was just
2: wow.
3: Covered in mud on the face, mud all over my hands. I'm like, how are you throwing the ball or even getting a snap? Those were some of the worst conditions and worst field conditions based on the elements, obviously.
2: But if I took a vote with the players, you want to play on a grass field or field turf?
3: Well, 1,000% grass. And that's what was interesting about this World Cup is it, you know, I went and saw Spain and France play in, you know, Texas Stadium, on grass. And it's like the minute you walk in the dome there, you can smell the grass. And I mean, it just looked like the most unbelievable playing surface. And I mean, look, that's what guys want to play on. Certainly the statistics would show you, you know, reduced chance of injury and just better on the joints and the body and everything. But it's just the way football is meant to be played.
2: Did you dread training camp?
3: I loved it. Now, look, I'm not going through the abuse that a lot of, you know, other positions are, you know, with the physicality of it. But I loved it from the perspective of watching the team come together. And, you know, you've gone through the off season where you've tried to make these strides, you know, in regards to strength and conditioning and, you know, just a bit of time with the new guys, the free agents, the draft picks. But then this is really the time where you start stacking the bricks to get ready for the season for week one. And it's like, it's a race. It's a race to see how good you can be by week one. I just loved, I mean, the things that you miss about the game now, it's the locker room and it's the feeling on game day when you run out of the tunnel after all that preparation is behind you and you just feel invincible, you know, with ultimate confidence run on the field. But that time in the locker room was, you know, that's where you were building those bonds and that brotherhood. You know, and the greatest teams I was ever part of were the ones that loved each other the most. And that's where those moments were fortified.
2: Did you get hazed?
3: You know, I mean, I did all the stuff I was supposed to do as a rookie, you know, to avoid that. I think it's the guys that choose to fight that a little bit that, you know, it maybe becomes a little bit more difficult for. And, you know, in most cases, it's pretty innocent. It's like, hey, rookie, get my coffee, get me a donut, get my breakfast, clean that up, carry my pads, that kind of stuff. Now, there was one guy in particular who chose not to perform those duties, that rookies are supposed to. And so they, during training camp, they took his car keys and they wrapped them in athletic training tape, like that you tape your ankles with, right? To the point where it was like the size of a volleyball. And they dropped it in the cold tub and it sunk to the bottom of the cold tub. So if he wanted his keys to drive to the team meeting, which was at the, you know, the hotel down the street, he was going to have to dive into the cold tub, unwrap his car keys in order to get there. lesson learned.
2: You want to tell us who it was?
3: It was a young receiver. So I can promise you he didn't make that same mistake.
2: Okay.
3: Are these the things that you do with the guys around the off around the?
2: No. I didn't haze anybody in the man.
3: The Danettes didn't have to have a rite of passage of some kind.
2: A pie to the face, maybe. But I remember somebody telling me somebody got tied up naked to a goalpost.
3: A goalpost, yeah. We that happened in college.
2: In college? Not to you.
3: Not to me.
2: Damn. No.
3: The good old days, the 90s.
2: Yeah, you can't get away with it.
3: 90s when you get away with that stuff.
2: I don't know if we're doing this with quarterbacks yet, but we're going to do it with starting pitchers in baseball, where we have to kind of alter what the Hall of Fame numbers are. Because these starting pitchers now aren't going to have complete games. They don't go past six innings. I don't know if we get to the point where quarterback numbers, if you get to this level, you're a Hall of Famer, or you get, I don't know. It feels like the criteria, I don't know if it's changing yet, because everybody's throwing for $40,000 and $50,000 or, you know, yards here. It feels like it's, you know, everybody's got that opportunity if you're playing 10 to 15 years.
3: Yeah. It's not apples to apples, right? I mean, if you compare the statistics of any position now with what it was 40 years ago, it's quite a bit different, you know, but the game has changed. The style of play has changed. Here's what I think is kind of interesting that's happening with quarterbacks actually is that, you know, maybe the touchdowns are going up, but I think the overall yardage is going down a little bit. And I attribute that to the new kickoff rules. You know, the starting field position is actually 10 yards better now than it used to be because of the new kickoff rules. And so what does that mean? That means you have 10 fewer yards to go on a drive. Well, if you average 10 yards or 10 possessions a game, that's roughly 100 less yards that you're having to go. Well, just subtract that, you know, from the overall yardage. Now it's going to result in more points, potentially some more touchdown passes. But I think if you look at the statistics, even with 17 games now, you know, guys aren't throwing for the same number of yards that 10 years ago we were. I don't know where the touchdowns are, but certainly, you know, teams are averaging in the, you know, mid to low 30s, probably more teams than normal. So the number of points goes up. So I don't know. Every little rule change has maybe some unintended consequences as you start, you know, looking at it play out.
2: And also the return of the running back.
3: Well, yeah. I mean, look, I think the there's ebbs and flows, right? I think what every team finds out, especially, you know, in some cases the hard way, is that, you know, the run game establishes everything and sets up everything for an NFL offense. I mean, I would maybe point to the Philadelphia Eagles this year. You know, they made that great Super Bowl run, you know, with Saquon Barkley and the complement of Jalen Hurts being able to, you know, I mean, they just have so much variety with what they have with two really effective runners back there. But it seemed like they kind of abandoned the pass or the run game in order to maybe, you know, give Jalen some more opportunities in the shotgun and, you know, throwing the football and that they weren't as effective in of an offense, especially with a weapon like that back there. So, man, having a guy who can tote the rock like that, but more so it's kind of turned into running back by committee. There's not many guys, you know, that are carrying the ball 30 times a game. It's more so now you talk about touches. You know, it's how can we get the ball in his hands? It's a combination of screen passes, you know, checkdowns, balls on the perimeter that you throw to him where he's one-on-one, where maybe it's not quite the same abuse as running between the tackles, but we're also going to hand the ball to him 15 to 20 times a game.
2: Talking to Drew Brees, tell me what you're talking about today, promoting today.
3: Yeah, you know, so I actually had pretty severe allergies, you know, at times during my career, you know, peanuts and other things. And it's not something I feel like is talked about enough. There's a lot of people, over 40 million people that deal with severe allergies. And, you know, truly the only medication for that is epinephrine. Up till this point, it's typically just been in injectables. 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
2: N-E-F-F. Why? He's Drew Brees, and a Hall of Fame speech coming up. Longest run of your career?
3: 22 yards.
2: That's correct.
3: Cincinnati Bengals.
2: Was it a design run, Drew?
3: No, it was not. I had a 60-yard. It was called back for a BS holding call. But I can't claim it. Unfortunately, it's not in the stats. Not in the stat books. Dan, I was more elusive. I was more like a pocket elusiveness guy. I was more of like a buy time.
2: Okay. You
3: know? I mean, people ask me, why didn't you run the ball more? I said, it's because I was too busy throwing completions. You know
2: what
3: I'm saying?
2: Wow. Okay. So you weren't a Michael Vick, Steve Young, Randall Cunningham kind of running threat.
3: Not to that degree. I would have loved to have that speed and elusiveness. But yeah, I kept it to just the pocket movement for the most part.
2: You faster than Brady?
3: Oh, yeah. Yeah. He's 5 yards behind me.
2: Faster than Peyton?
3: Oh, yeah.
2: He's 10 yards behind you. Who has a longer career rush, Brady or Brees?
0: Brady, I think, is 29. Peyton, 33. Oh, wow.
2: Peyton had a 33-yard run.
3: Scamper. Can we like triple screen those and like put them all side by side and just like feel the speed, you know, that we were witnessing on the screen?
2: Peyton would be like a giraffe running, you know, arms and legs and that long neck there. But
3: I wouldn't say we were the smoothest of runners, but you know, I think we recognized what was going to help us survive, and that was not it.
2: What about Roethlisberger? You faster than Ben?
3: No, probably not. Big Ben was quite the athlete.
2: Underrated. I mean, underrated as an athlete.
3: Look, I'd beat them all in the mile. I would beat them all in the mile.
2: great to see you, and good luck. What's that, next week?
3: That's all. August the 8th. Are you going to be there?
2: No. No.
3: Come to the party. Hey, come to the party.
2: I got a wedding. My daughter's getting married.
3: Okay. So, well, I'll forgive you for that, but I did send you an invite.
2: Oh, you did?
3: I did. Absolutely.
2: Todd.
3: Yeah. Oh, Todd's withholding it from you, huh?
4: I'm going to have to take another look in the drawer. Maybe it's in the back.
2: Oh.
3: Todd, that's messed up.
4: Very weak. Very weak by me.
2: Well, that's very nice of you to send that to me. I did not know that. But good luck. Have fun. And are you going to cry?
3: Absolutely.
2: Good.
3: I'm trying to get them all out, but it's
2: going to happen. Inevitable. Yeah. Just have your boys wrestling around.
3: Yeah, right. Bring a little violence to the enshrinement.
2: Yes, have them up there in pads tackling each other. Thank you, Drew.
3: All right.
2: That's Drew Brees. Todd, did I get an invitation and you?
4: I haven't seen it. Why would I not give you the invite?
2: I don't know.
4: What would I have to gain from handing you the invitation?
2: I don't know.
4: I'll take another look in the back, though.
2: August 8th in Canton. And joining us on behalf of Neffy, N-E-F-F-Y. And you get these guys, well, Drew's very competitive. So you get him talking about, you know, running against Brady, Peyton. Ben was a tight end, you know. And then I think Ohio State wanted him to be a tight end. And then he went to Miami of Ohio to be a quarterback. But that dude, he was like King Kong, like knocking people away. He's just a huge dude. It's just like Cam. Cam, when you're around Cam, you're like, golly, he's a big man. Yes, Marv.
5: I think the first guy I saw that could have been a D lineman or a tight end, Dante Culpepper.
2: Yeah. And man, well, he and Drew were in Miami. And that's with Saban. And they took Culpepper. And that's when Drew went to New Orleans. How about that? Yeah, Paulie.
0: The Peyton Manning career high run is 33 yards. It's one of those naked bootlegs. The defense still hasn't reacted.
2: Let's take a break. 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
9: 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We'll sneak in a couple of phone calls, and then we'll welcome a guest who always makes us smarter. Andrew Brandt, he's got a new book called Smarter About Sports, My Life Navigating Athletes, Agents, Media, and the Business of the NFL. He's a former front office executive for the Packers, worked with the Eagles as well. And we'll talk to him about Smarter About Sports coming up here in a couple of minutes. Zach in Knoxville. Hi, Zach. What do you have for me today?
11: Hey, DP, thanks for taking my call. I got a suggestion for a nickname for Dylan. Do you remember when in high school you do Spirit Week where you'd have like Waxing Hair Day and Hawaiian Shirt Day and Pajama Day? I think Dylan does that every day, just being himself. So I think Spirit Week would be a good nickname for him. And what's one of your favorite nicknames in all of sports?
9: Way too many nicknames. Like when I was growing up, it felt like you had real nicknames where you go, it's not a derivative of somebody's name. It'll be like, they're calling that guy the Red Rooster. And it was Rick Burleson. He had red hair. And I guess people thought he looked like a rooster, former shortstop for the Red Sox. I still like Magic. I mean, Magic Johnson. It fits. Yes. Yes, Marv.
12: Yeah, like guys like Oil Can Boy.
9: Yeah. Yes. Yeah. And those were the beers that he used to drink.
13: Is that the genesis of it?
9: I think so. I think so. I think he drank a beer that looked like an oil can. Yes, Dylan.
14: Yeah, it's like the Foster's can.
9: Yeah.
14: The big wide one. I think, who is it? I like some of the names that are derivatives of the person's name, though.
9: You do?
14: Yeah, like Darren McFadden, Run DMC.
9: Oh, no, but I'm talking about shortening a name.
14: Oh, okay.
9: Yeah, Run DMC was good.
14: Yeah.
9: Yeah. He didn't run as long as I would have liked him. I loved him at Arkansas, Run DMC. Any other nickname that comes to mind? Yeah.
14: I mean, if you had Austin Reeves...

0: the aficionado. Marvin, you're unbelievable. Oh. I don't know how you know so much basketball. No, he's nuts, Dan.
1: Okay.
0: He's incredible.
1: Oh, I know. I apparently knows more than I do, Marvin.
2: I never said that, but...
1: But Brett did.
2: He did. Thank you, Brett.
1: No, go ahead. Help me. Help me understand the Miami Heat roster here.
2: You know what? I'm kind of going to have to disagree because, like we said in the first segment, he needs spot-up shooters around him. Like when LeBron was really successful in Miami, Mike Miller, Ray Allen, Rashard Lewis, James Jones. You need guys like that who are just going to stand there and shoot.
1: And wait for you to do something.
2: Yes, yeah. For sure.
1: You do all the work, and I'll just stand here with my foot ready to go. All right, let me bring out Andrew Brandt, the author of a new book, Smarter About Sports. He's been a guest on the show periodically. It's My Life Navigating Athletes, Agents, Media, and the Business of the NFL, the Business of Sports podcast. Also, he writes for The Athletic, Sports Illustrated. There he is, walking in. Acting very important, very regal there. You look like an executive there. You got your golf shirt on. You look like maybe you're doing a corporate outing or something.
3: I did one last night. That's why I'm up.
1: Hold that closer to you. Good to see you.
3: Really good to see you, and thanks for having me up. I was in the area last night doing a corporate golf event, speaking for those people, and they wanted to hear all about NIL and the crazy world we're living in college sports. So I contacted you guys, and here I am, and I appreciate you talking about my new book.
1: Okay, where are we going with NIL? Like, why is that a hot topic for these people?
3: Everyone's frustrated. You know, I've been doing consulting. I've been in pro sports my whole life. I never thought about getting in college sports, but a couple of athletic directors have called and said, can you help us? Can you help us with this cap and contracts and unlimited free agency? And people want to know, where does this end? What's going to happen here? We've got legislation. It's a bill. It's made it through the Senate floor. It's now in the full Senate. We hopefully have a vote this week, move to the House, et cetera. Is it perfect? No, but we need some regulation.
1: Well, it feels like college athletics has screwed this up.
3: Yeah.
1: They didn't heed the warning signs. Now they're asking Congress to help them out. That's my feeling with this, Andrew.
3: I think Mark Emmert had his head in the sand for so many years. Charlie Baker's doing the best he can, but I'm a lawyer. As you know, there will be lawyers. Everything you try to do to restrict, the lawyers come at you. The transfer portal is unregulated because somebody went to a judge and say, hey, judge, Eddie's an engineer. He can transfer every year. Susie's a math major. She can transfer every year. Why can't athletes? And judges are like, you're right. We don't have the regulation we have in pro sports. When I do these contracts, someone just mentioned Ryan Conwell. I did his contract last year for Louisville. And when you say to an agent, hey, let's do a two-year deal, three-year deal, they laugh at you. Are you kidding me? Why would I do a two-year deal? I have free agency every year. I have optionality. That creates leverage. That creates money. Why would I do that? And that's what we're dealing with in college sports. This bill has a one-time transfer policy. This bill has agent regulation. Agents, I'm dealing with mothers, cousins, AAU coaches, you know, everyone. So
1: can you see, we have salary caps in certain sports. Do you think we need a salary cap in baseball?
3: I do, because the payroll disparity in baseball is so different than the sports we talk about mostly, where you have the Dodgers at $400 million, you have five teams under $100 million. That's not...
1: But as long as we have a minimum spend...
3: Well, that's why we need a cap. A cap has not, people talk about the ceiling with a cap.
1: Yeah.
3: Cap has a floor. So minimum spend would force the A's and the Pirates and the Royals and whoever those teams are to upspend. But the union, whether it go back to Marvin Miller and Michael Wiener and Tony Clark and now Bruce Meyer, they're like, we would rather have the Yankees, Mets, Dodgers unlimited spending than worry about upspending the Pirates. That has been their, they don't care about a floor. They just don't want a cap. So it's going to be contentious. I mean, starting December 1 or whatever it is.
1: But is this a strike? Like, does this feel like there's going to be a work stop?
3: It does.
1: Okay.
3: But December, January, February, who cares?
1: Yes.
3: So we'll see about March. And you know my saying, deadline spur action. We'll see.
1: Do we need a will we have a salary cap in college athletics?
3: We do.
1: I know. But
3: people are blowing by it. Because we have this supplemental NIL, which is basically you can deal deals beyond the revenue share. I write revenue share contracts between the school and the athlete. but they're still supplemental.

0: final NIL. You just have to get it approved, and sometimes it gets approved, sometimes it doesn't. Teams are ignoring it. We're seeing.
1: But did Indiana win the national title because of NIL?
0: No.
1: Partially.
0: I think they developed players at James Madison that went to Indiana, and they actually stayed under the cap. But yeah, they just signed a $5-6 million quarterback to replace Mendoza. I mean, this is where the money is right now in the Power Four conferences. And
1: it doesn't stop illegal payments, though, Andrew. That's the thing. It's above board, but then there's stuff that's on the periphery that is still happening here.
0: I think we need a larger cap that's truly enforced and not have the CSC worry about $600 deals for lacrosse players. Let's get to the big deals, and then you can do your Adidas deal, you can do your Nike deal outside the cap, just like pro sports.
1: Yeah.
0: But we're so worried, as we should be, I guess, about the cheating, and you're coming here, but you're really getting this side deal under the table.
1: Yeah, it's frustrating. But then, you know, you start to hear the SEC saying, you know what, maybe we just go on our own here.
0: NIL now stands for now it's legal. I can't believe I'm writing contracts between universities and student athletes for millions of dollars. There are football rosters over 40 million. There are basketball rosters over 25 million. Think about that. You know, 5 years ago, NIL came on board. We were talking about $1,000 deal, shouting out on Instagram. Now you're getting paid to play. And we have insulated that in a license contract because we don't want to get in the employee-employer thing. And by the way, collective bargaining, people say, well, just collective bargaining. No. Who are you bargaining with? Football, basketball, baseball, hockey? What players? D1, Power Four? And then who are you bargaining on the other side? Is it conferences? Is it commissioners? Is it the NCAA? Is it the school? And states don't allow collective bargaining for public employees.
1: What about biggest contract that you've negotiated so far?
0: In college?
1: Yeah.
0: $4.5 million.
1: For a quarterback?
0: I can't say.
1: Why?
0: Basketball.
1: Oh, basketball.
0: Yeah.
1: Okay. Yeah. Current player?
0: Yes.
1: How contentious does this get?
0: With agents, with these negotiations?
1: When you're negotiating.
0: What you're trying to do on the school point of view, and that's me, I'm sort of management like I was with the Packers. You're trying to protect having to continue to pay if they're transfer, having to continue to pay if they voluntarily redshirt, not medical redshirt, voluntary to get an extra year, mm-hmm. having to continue to pay with breach, with morals, all those kind of things. But again, the most contentious thing is, can I please get a second year? No. No. No one will let me get a second year in these contracts.
1: The book is Smarter About Sports, My Life Navigating Athletes, Agents, Media, and the Business of the NFL. We had Jerry Jones get involved in contract negotiations. I thought that was against the CBA, but he wasn't held accountable for that. Why is that?
0: Well, I think the CBA requires that a team negotiator doesn't deal with the player directly.
1: He was.
0: Yes. And I don't know where the discipline went with that. This was back in the day where you'd have Carl Peterson of the Chiefs, you had Tex Stram, some of these people, like, we called it hot boxing. You know, you get the player in the room, hey, we're all good, right? We're all good. You don't need an agent. And
1: wow.
0: The only player I think he did that with is Parsons. You know, they let the Lamb and Perk and Prescott contracts go on forever, and then they gave him top of the market. I thought that would happen with Parsons. And something personal happened there. He shut out the agent, and that led to this divorce later on. But, you know, my negotiations, Dan, I, as everyone knows, I was the only team that didn't have an owner. We had incredible autonomy. I felt like if I did a $5 million contract or a $50 million contract, no one's going to say great job or not a good guy. So I just understood working for the Packers was like working for a public trust. You really, like, what would the shareholders want here?
1: And you negotiated Favre's contract?
0: Mm-hmm. And Aaron's first contract. And, you know, with Brett, this is the story of the book. It's not so much about numbers. It's about ego and relationships and insecurities. And Brett wanted to know, am I being paid similarly to, at that time, Troy Aikman, Drew Bledsoe, Steve McNair? Not so much, do I have to get $20 million, $21 million, $22 million? So that's a learning experience for me to realize these players are really all about, are you treating me like that team's treating their star?
1: Yeah.
0: Not so much the numbers. It's really relationships.
1: What is Tom Brady doing?
0: I don't understand it. You know, I thought he'd be this A-list celebrity that's kind of out of sight, out of mind, except for his TV appearances for Fox. And this thing with Fanatics and FanFest and fighting Logan Paul or Jake, whoever Paul he's fighting, to set up some WWE, it just... I surmise that after 20 years under the Belichick mushroom cloud, he's making up for lost time. He's got personality. That was shunted in New England, of course. And I don't know what's going on with him now. He's everywhere, and he's playing a game.
1: Yeah, but I go back to the roast.
0: Yeah.
1: I would have told him, I don't care how much money, don't do it, because they're going to go after your wife at the time. And I think they told him they weren't. But those comedians, they're out for a laugh. They don't care. And if it's live, and I was like, you can't go into it thinking that you can trust them. Because that's why it's a roast. They want you uncomfortable. So you do that, and then you're setting up a WWE moment here. And I just, like, you graduated as the greatest. You're with the Raiders. Conflict of interest, in your opinion, that he's broadcasting and he's with the Raiders?
0: You know, I think it's a little silly that they won't let him, you know, go to meetings. But then he's on the field talking to guys before the game, and his partners will tell him whatever they find out. I don't get too upset about that. I just think the Michael Rubin, the CEO of Fanatics, is kind of a puppet master to these mega celebrities. I was just shocked to see Novak Djokovic and Brady and even Messi and all these guys show up.
1: For money.
0: Of course it's for money, but they don't, you can always say they need the money. There's never enough, but why?
1: But they're going to pay Messi, what, $1 million to show up?
0: For 10 minutes.
1: Yes. I mean, why wouldn't you?
0: I guess.
1: But they do show up.
0: But at least he didn't have to do the
1: No, he didn't have to
0: perform it.
1: You know, smack anybody. The best run organization in all the sports is who? Financially,
0: I'd love to say the team I worked for, the Packers, because it was so football first. You know, there's no owner diverting resources to a boat or a yacht or you know, something else. It was all football. And obviously, there are other well-run organizations. I look at teams like the Eagles and the Patriots and the Steelers and so many teams that make it about the product and not all these other things. And say what you will about Jerry Jones, he's invested. You know, and he bought the team and he's going to run the team and he has a family owner. People talk about, well, if so-and-so sold for $10 billion, what's they're never going to sell. You know, the Patriots are never going to sell. The Bengals are never going to sell. These are family businesses that are now worth $10 billion. And the continuing popularity and profitability in the NFL never ceases to amaze me. I mean, $110 billion in media contracts, that's going to go way north. In a couple of years.
1: He's Andrew Brandt. The book is Smarter About Sports, My Life Navigating Athletes, Agents, Media, and the Business of the NFL. It's available now online wherever books are sold. It's great to see you again.
0: Great to see you.
1: Good luck with the book.
0: Thanks so much. Hope you enjoy it.
1: We'll take a break. We're back after this.

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6: The hearing's expected to last 3 to 7 days. Prosecutors will present their evidence and testimony before a judge decides if there is enough evidence for a trial. The singer, whose real name is David Burke, is accused of murdering 14-year-old Celeste Rivas Hernandez. Last year, her remains were found in the trunk of Burke's Tesla as it was being held at a tow yard in Hollywood. Prosecutors say Burke met the teen on social media and had a sexual relationship with her for several years. They claim he killed her after she threatened to expose their relationship and ruin his music career. I'm Tammy Trujillo.
5: 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He may be making some new music soon.
7: hearing an appearance on the Soda Jerker on Songwriting podcast. The singer said he has some things that are finished. He added he has a lot of ideas, but he hasn't approached them due to health issues. Despite the setbacks, Collins says he has a studio in his basement and he's no longer avoiding it. The singer's last album, Going Back, was released in 2010. I'm Mark Mayfield.
8: Told you there's no fixing me, 'cause everybody's already tried. Would you stay?
5: And Darius Rucker may be ready to call it a career. The former frontman for Hootie and the Blowfish turned country singer told the Dan Patrick Show he still likes making music, but he'd like to retire in about 2 years. That's entertainment. I'm Daria Albinger.
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0: Fritzy's all nervous now because he thinks he's lost my invitation to Drew Brees Hall of Fame induction.
1: I was looking everywhere. I don't recall anything like that. When he said that, I'm like, oh my God, did I put that in the wrong place? Did I throw it out by accident?
0: Where did he send it to, Tom?
1: I have no idea. I reached out to his agent and said, told him that it came up in the conversation. Can you resend it? Or
0: he was serious that he's sending me an invitation, correct?
1: Oh, absolutely.
0: Okay.
1: His agent said that he'll get right on it. There was definitely an invitation, and they're going to check the address and see what happened.
0: I still have my invitation from Reggie Jackson. He sent me an invitation to Cooperstown many, many, many, many years ago. Yeah, Dill.
2: I thought he was saying, like, when he asked you during the interview, he's like, yeah, you want to come? I thought that's the invitation he was talking about.
0: Oh, yeah, Paulie.
3: I don't think I'd heard the Reggie Jackson story before. That's all time.
0: We developed a relationship. I didn't have a relationship when he was playing. Not a great relationship, because he was really tough on the media. And I remember I met him. And we had a great conversation. And he said, look, you're one of the few people in this business that I trust to make this a better game, you know, to hold people accountable. Like, he was very generous with his compliments because of SportsCenter. And I'd stayed in touch with him. In fact, I texted him like 2 weeks ago, just see how he was doing. And he said, I hope you're still the gatekeeper. I hope you're still, you know, doing this, protecting sports. So he sent me this beautiful invitation and it had Cooperstown on it, and I saved it. I was very honored by that. Let's see. Chad in South Carolina. Hi, Chad. What do you have for me today?
4: Dan, it is an honor and a privilege, and the Danettes, it's an honor and a privilege to be on this show. 6'3" and an unfulfilling 145.
0: Unfulfilling. All right.
4: Dan, I wanted to tell you, me and the wife put an offer up for a house for the first time last Friday, and it got accepted. So obviously we're going through the closing steps and the inspections and the whole nine yards. But I got to come out to the car. I was at work and went to smoke a cigarette and just kind of reflect on it. And obviously you were on the radio and Darius was on. Darius dropped his single, I Believe. And, you know, Dan, I'm telling you, I kind of looked like you at what you're going to look like at your daughter's wedding. I got a little teary-eyed, bud. But it's an honor and a privilege to be on the show. Shout out to Patrick outside of Nashville. The ball's in your court now. And love you, bud.
0: All right. Well, thank you, Chad. I'm extremely proud of Darius. I am. He's been a friend for a long, long time. And we reminisced about this a couple of years ago. I was hosting the Super Bowl, and he was performing at the Super Bowl at an event. And he's texting me as I'm hosting, and then I was texting him when he finished up with his performance. And here we were. We crossed paths in 1994, and we stayed in touch. And now I'll go to his wedding next February. But, yeah, I'm very, very proud of him because, you know, a lot of things that happened to him when he was with Hootie, you know, they're tough to hear. They are. They're tough to hear how people treated him. But he's had two incredible careers. You got Hootie and then, you know, he's become a country legend. 20 years. And I remember when he was, he loved country music. And I remember when he was telling me. And Hootie at the end had kind of tinges, you know, sounds of country. That Darius loved country. And I remember when he said, I'm going all in. I'm like, and solo. And I go get him. Go get him. And he did. Yeah, Marv.
5: So basically he's the music version of John Madden. Where you, if you know Darius is the country singer, you might not know, or because you're too young.
0: Yeah.
5: You don't remember Hootie?
0: Yeah. Yeah. No, but he's always been generous. And the fact that my 40th birthday, I toured with Hootie and the Blowfish in Great Britain, that my wife said, you might not be able to do this again. And I took a week off And, you know, we had four little ones. And she said, go. So I went to London, Scotland, and Ireland with Hootie and the Blowfish and lived to tell about it. My 50th, they were going from New York to Boston, the band, and they stopped at my house and performed on my front porch. And then my 60th, we went to Pebble, and Darius came out. He was going through a tough time with his marriage, and he said, you know, I'll be there. And he flew in and played golf for a few days. So very fortunate. You know, got some lifelong friends. Sandler reached out last night and texted me, and I thought, uh-oh. So I saw it. It, you know, came up Sandler, and then he goes, hey, my uncle, he wants to know why you don't like the Knicks. I go, I picked the Knicks in six. He said, my uncle listens every day, and he thinks you hate the Knicks. Why do you hate the Knicks? I'm going, is he going to bring up the fact that I'm lamenting doing the movie because I have one line? Sandler didn't say one word about it. So I don't know if he didn't hear me say it or somebody didn't tell him that I said it, that here I am whining and moaning because I have one line in Grown Ups 3.
1: Nice sigh.
3: A little pause there.
0: I know.
3: Don't do it.
0: I know. No, I'm going to do the movie. I just hate taking a day. I have to take a day off.
3: Is it a Monday?
0: Yes. Football Monday. Season.
5: I don't think you should do the movie. I'll come in. Glad to come in.
0: So Ross Tucker is going to come in. Antonio Reale is going to fill in that Thursday and Friday, what, 13th and 14th, before I go to my daughter's wedding. Todd, what did I learn today?
1: We all learned. You love a nice afternoon movie where it's still light out when you leave the theater. You're seeing The Odyssey this afternoon.
0: Yes, I am. Me and the wife, old date. What we learned brought to you by the hottest rookies, biggest superstars, the all-time greats. 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
20: NFL training camps are just right around the corner. The Cardinals report to camp on Wednesday, but there's still no contract that has been signed with starting quarterback Jacoby Brissett. According to NFL Network's Ian Rappaport, both sides have been actively negotiating for the last month and agree Brissett is due a raise. The Miami Dolphins and linebacker Jordan Brooks have agreed to a 3-year, $51.3 million extension. Brooks coming off a year as an all-pro, posting a league-leading 183 tackles. The Panthers announced two starters, tackle Taylor Morton and cornerback J.C. Horn, will start on the non-football injury list and miss the start of camp. Morton was diagnosed with a blood clot in his lung. He's going to miss part of the regular season. And in golf, the Asian Tour announced a strategic partnership with the PGA and the DP World Tour in Europe, which will establish a path for Asian Tour members to join the European circuits. The move also continues to isolate LIV Golf, who had a relationship with the Asian Tour since 2022. I'm Chris Perfett.
21: You want winners? He went 0 for 14 picking bowl games.
22: God bless football.
21: You want hot takes? He said Patrick Mahomes would be a disaster.
22: Really?
21: You want baseball news? He doesn't even know who Kyle Tucker is.
22: Oh, okay.
21: In his personal record book, Kevin Durant hasn't won a ring yet.
22: I'm just telling you that's what he's doing.
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22: It's crazy.
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22: 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I'm going to ask two very sports radio-ish questions today. 877-99 on Fox. 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
22: 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We all know, because there was an ad running during the World Cup final, that the MLS, they've got it from here. And I'm wondering if the World Cup has inspired anybody, anyone in the audience, to go check out more soccer.
2: Specifically to go to an MLS game.
22: Yes. The second sports radio-ish question I have for the audience is, where do you think LeBron James should end his career? Those are two classic sports radio topics right there. How about that?
2: Is it? It should end his career, not will. Not a prediction. We're not asking you to bet. We're just saying what makes most sense to you.
22: Yes, he is willing to play for the league minimum. So I am wondering, if you were LeBron James, what team you would choose to decide to end your career with. It doesn't have to be of the available options. There could be wild cards out there, and for all we know, there probably are. What is the latest, by the way, on LeBron James? There was a report today, is it?
2: Yeah, well, Dave McMenamin reported that, according to his sources, there won't be any news today. So that's got to be the least exciting news to break. Hey, I got breaking news. Nothing's happening.
22: Right, but you guys are wondering why he would put that out there, huh? So he looks
3: you
22: like he has
3: look bad.
22: No, but he wants you to know that he has access to LeBron James and his people, his camp. That's what he wants you to know. That's what he's telling you. It's a flex. Yes.
3: Unless LeBron puts something out there and then you look like you have absolutely no access.
22: Right. Well, yes. It's a dangerous game.
4: Just on the topic of soccer here for a second.
22: Yeah.
4: I got an alert from one of these ticketing apps and it says post World Cup blues, ticket prices are 61% lower for Inter Miami's game tomorrow against Chicago Fire.
22: Right.
4: Come see Inter Miami play. And I'm like, I wonder if that has anything to do with the fact that Leo Messi said he's going to sit out for like a couple of games.
22: It has everything to do with that. Yes. It's not recovering from the World Cup. He's recovering.
4: Yeah. No Messi. No
3: I was bored halfway through that.
22: Izzy was, we do a lot of annoying things around here. Izzy gets annoyed with us. And so sometimes he'll do a show for himself. And he was just ripping, tearing apart Draymond Green before we got started here. And I wasn't really paying attention because I was talking about baseball players. But Izzy, what is your problem with Draymond Green?
2: I mean, that's a long list. We don't even have enough time in the show.
22: I would love to see that list.
2: But no, it was a couple of things. One, I had seen something. I'm still getting shivers from it. It just sends chills down my spine. Mm-hmm. I saw something, maybe it was a week or two ago. It wasn't too long ago, but it was during, you know, maybe the early part of LeBron James's free agency discussions. And there was a nonsense report from one of those random Instagram pages, but it said, and man, it makes me shiver, that not only is LeBron coming to Miami, but he's bringing Draymond Green with him. And I said, you know what? I'm good. I do not need either of them. If he's going to bring Draymond Green onto my team, I do not need LeBron James on the team. Like, that is a deal breaker for me in terms of fandom. And I don't know how many people have this, but if he was on my team, this current version of Draymond Green, I would not want to cheer for my team anymore.
22: That is ridiculous. I have to be honest with you. If it means getting LeBron James, if what you have to do is take on Draymond Green to get LeBron James back to Miami.
2: No deal.
22: I understand you not liking Draymond Green, but who cares? If he's the guy that gets you LeBron James because LeBron somehow wants Draymond Green on the team, that's LeBron's decision to make, Riley's decision to make. I'm fine with that.
2: And my decision is to no longer cheer for that team until Draymond Green is no longer on it. There used to be another player who I had this same thought about, and I'm a little torn right now, too, because he's on my second favorite team, Marcus Smart.
22: Right.
2: Marcus Smart is now a Houston Rocket, and I don't know how to deal with that, Stu.
22: Yes.
2: I love the Houston Rockets.
22: We know.
2: I am not a Marcus Smart fan.
22: I know, but you can become a Rockets fan full-time if Draymond Green comes to Miami.
2: Yeah, that's for sure.
22: Taylor, how do you feel about that? Meaning, if the Yankees could acquire a player that you desperately wanted, but it meant you had to take on someone you can't stand, would you be okay with it?
4: I would have absolutely no problem. Because I think about this in terms of basketball and the Knicks, where I went to North Carolina, but people ask me all the time, like, Villanova guys, they broke your heart in college when they beat us on the buzzer beater with Chris Jenkins. Do you have any problem rooting for them in the NBA? No. If somebody like J.J. Redick, who I hated in college basketball, played for Duke, if he came to the Knicks and could help the Knicks win a title, would I have a problem with it? No. Right. I have zero problem if you go to my favorite team. All the morals I have and grandstanding I have as a person, I hate to admit it, but I would push it to the side if it meant my team winning a title.
22: All right, I have to follow that face anytime he makes a face. Mikey A made a face there. What's going on with you, Mikey?
3: I'm 100% with Izzy here. And Taylor, I think the part you're missing is you're taking somebody who played for your rival coming to your team. This is someone you just genuinely hate.
22: Yes.
3: This isn't like a, I don't like you because you wore that uniform. This is just someone I can't stand as a person. And I don't want to have them representing my team at all. I'm with Izzy.
22: But in this particular case, this person that you hate is a bridge to a person that you love. I mean,
2: right, but a version of that person that I love that is lesser than the version that we've already had. Yes. And this is another
3: not 2010
22: right.
3: LeBron here. Yes. You know, this is 2026 LeBron.
22: It's I know, yay. But it's LeBron on a minimum coming off a year in which he averaged 21-6-5.
2: But I got to take old Draymond. Like, this is where my argument breaks down, because in 2015, I'd take Draymond. I'd take that version of Draymond, not right. just on the court, but off the court. He wasn't as annoying. He wasn't talking himself in illogical circles every time he put a microphone in front of him.
22: So you would suspend your hatred of Draymond if he were better?
2: Well, yes. Okay. If he was still that guy, but he's not.
4: Right now, the Yankees could sign the most hated person on earth. And every fifth day, if he was a starter, I'd go out there saying, I think you guys just kind of misunderstand him.
22: Because he's yours now, right?
2: Yeah. Yes.
22: And he also brought someone that you love, right? That's what we're talking about. Yeah. Would you be okay with bringing on someone that you hate? Hate's probably a strong word. That you dislike to get someone that you really like to your team. Of course. Yes.
2: No, I mean, for me.
22: At any point, by the way, in their careers, is he meaning if it took a bad Draymond Green to get me LeBron James? A 41-year-old LeBron James, I'd still want Draymond, of course.
2: I also don't think that would make for lovely basketball, so I don't really want to see it. The other thing that bugged me about Draymond the other day, he said that if he did team up with LeBron, that he would become prime PJ Tucker, meaning he will be such a great corner three-point shooter. Mm-hmm. And I'm just saying to myself right now, listen, if you could have been a 40% three-point shooter from anywhere on the floor for right. your career, you would have done that already, okay? I don't care. You're not going to do that all of a sudden now that 41-year-old LeBron James shows up.
22: And how does Steph absorb that? Seriously. Like, hey, you're willing to do it for LeBron, but how about you work on that three while you're playing with me?
4: It's similar to Rich Paul saying that if the Knicks didn't win a title, he would have eventually signed with New York.
22: Right.
4: Yeah. Where it's like, okay, you could just say anything at that point. But I'm looking at Rich Paul saying that LeBron's not going to be rushed and he thinks it's important for people to understand we're not making this decision about attention and making this a spectacle. But for some reason, he's saying this, but it just keeps getting dragged on and on when you would assume that LeBron has all the information to make a decision at this point.
22: Mm-hmm.
4: LeBron is losing me in this.
22: Yeah.
4: Where he's not going to a title contender. You're not making any team a title contender at 41 years old. If it was up to me, I would be giving LeBron signing the same attention as Matisse Thybulle yesterday.
22: Really? But a lot of people feel like LeBron would make them a title contender.
2: Well,
22: Philadelphia already is. Cleveland already is.
4: Are they?
22: I mean, Cleveland made it to the Eastern Conference Finals last year. The Sixers made it to the Eastern Conference Semifinals last year.
4: And how many games did those two teams win in those series?
22: None.
2: At least we're not going as far as a gentleman named Chris Brockman did on the Rich Eisen show, where he said LeBron's going to be a non-factor this season. I think everyone needs to ready themselves. And then LeBron just responded with multiple cracking up emoji faces. Mm. And that in itself is enough motivation for LeBron to say, you know what? I'm going to have a throwback year. I'll average 25-7-7 just to show this guy.
22: Take it easy on my boy Brock. I mean, me and Rich Eisen, I'm telling you.
3: Brockman.
22: Yeah, we love Brockman. I listen.
2: Pick a side, man. It's either LeBron or Brockman right now.
22: Me and Rich had a moment in Lake Tahoe. And I'm telling you, everything is buried here. And I told him, in particular, the person I love most on his show is Brock. Yeah, Taylor.
4: I've always said Brockman rocks, man.
22: Brockman, yeah. LeBron responded directly to Brockman. Is that what he did?
2: I mean, it was a clip. I don't think it was directly to him, but it was a clip on the internet. Yeah.
22: So Brockman got what he wanted, a response from LeBron James.
4: Yeah.
22: Do you guys want to hear from Rich Paul?
2: You know what? I do want to hear from Rich Paul because he said something that I feel like everybody should know when they're, because I keep getting Anthony, my partner, telling me, hey, looks like LeBron might sign here. I was like, check your source. That's not real. It's not going to happen. And even if it is a reputable source, I'm telling you, nothing is going to be broken until LeBron breaks it. So here is Rich Paul essentially saying that.
0: I'll say it again. None of these people know anything. Nobody knows nothing. And I say that respectfully because we haven't made it to where anybody knows anything. So I think it's important for people to understand we're not making this about attention and a spectacle.
22: No.
0: It's not about a decision or anything like that. He has a choice to make. He has a business choice to make. We're not going to sit here and decide or allow someone else to decide when he makes that decision or that choice. It's a business choice that he's making. And I think as an athlete, why is it that an athlete has to rush his choice?
1: Okay, I want to answer that.
0: Because from a business perspective, you were making a choice between jobs, high-level jobs, and you've earned the right. You're a big-time executive that's with an unbelievable, arguably the best resume in the history of your job. Who's rushing you?
1: Okay.
0: Nobody.
2: But here's where he loses me, Stu, because the latest thing in the news is that LeBron's daughter is a huge portion of this decision-making process in terms of what's best for her. And I'm like, so this isn't a business decision as much as it's a family decision, as much as it's a LeBron happiness decision. And that's where it's just like, it doesn't really matter how you paint it, man. I just want to know the answer.
22: He's getting her to the NBA as well?
2: Yeah. That I think the Miami Heat would do. I think they would do that.
22: He has the power. I mean, you'd be okay with that, but not Draymond Green.
2: Oh, yeah. I mean, I don't think LeBron's daughter's going to get much playing time. So
22: you
2: I'm
22: want
2: fine
22: LeBron's
2: that.
22: Daughter to take Draymond Green's roster spot, don't you?
2: Yes.
22: All right, we'll take a quick timeout. 877-99 on Fox. Chris, stay right there. Others on hold, stay right there. Again, 877-99 on Fox. But first, Izzy has a word from one of our great sponsors.
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27: 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Cameron Nakashima with the BBB says scammers found a way to steal your card's information called ghost tapping.
28: What's happening there is they're walking by you maybe in a crowded marketplace, maybe you're at a packed event, and they're using that tap to pay near field technology.
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28: Using an RFID blocking wallet, or there's little sleeves you can put your cards in. 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
27: Data from the USDA showing over 4 million Americans did lose SNAP food benefits as a result of the expanded work requirements passed by Republicans in Congress a year ago. One Oregon Congresswoman, Andrea Salinas, says low-income Americans are paying the price.
29: Why did Mr. Trump do this? To give tax cuts to his billionaire buddies. While the cost of healthcare and groceries skyrocket, families are losing the support they need to put food on the dinner table and pay their bills.
27: Some lawmakers say the requirement is for adults without children who have the ability to work. And Costco isn't just about the hot dog anymore. They've added a new item to their food court. More details from Mark Mayfield.
30: The retail giant now offers chicken strips along with its other popular food court items. According to Costco, a single order includes 5 large chicken breast strips and a container of dipping sauce for $6.99. The item was tested in stores earlier this year and is now being served at Costco warehouses nationally.
27: New York and New Jersey have some of the most expensive movie ticket prices. An analysis from CableTV.com shows the average movie ticket costs $16.30 across the nation, but New York has got that beat with the average ticket priced at $25.24. In New Jersey, you'll spend an average of $18.49 on a ticket. Meantime, Arizona still has the lowest average ticket price at $12.73. I'm Monica Nelson with your consumer and business news.
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9: I'm Julian Edelman. 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
9: 40 westbound at exit 175 closed due to an accident. Very heavy delays in that area. 40 eastbound through the metro, no issues, no problems. It's a 25 southbound between Osuna and Comanche running slow. If you have a traffic tip, call the tip line at 505-883-8369.
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1: Yeah,
0: hope
1: Colin,
0: you have a great day.
1: Colin in New York has some advice for Rich on Last One Standing.
0: Hey, real quick, what's up, Colin?
2: Hey, what's up, bud?
3: Yo, what's up, guys? You guys have great taste, okay? Definitely with this show, man. So, don't ever keep Larry Bird in your back pocket, man. If there's you guys are married or whatever, but, if there's a girl and you're like, I'm thinking about going after her, but you don't, Ooh. Don't keep nothing in your back pocket. You guys have great taste.
2: That's a good lesson. Yeah. That's a good lesson.
1: Richie said, don't be a tourist.
2: Yeah, you're right. When we play these trivia games, I'm like, all right, here's an obvious answer, and I put it in my back pocket, and I answer with a dumb answer, and I'm out of the game. You're right. If you were after some girl in your single days, you would pull out all the stops. I agree. Good day. Good one.
0: Thank you, man. Yeah, it is aggravating. We're Covino and Rich live from the Fox Sports Radio studio. 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
0: 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Ooh. Sammy Sweetheart has the biggest stories in sports and pop culture.
1: What happened? Did you guys fire Mike?
0: Yeah, Mike's not around, so that's more time for Sam. Oh. And
1: Mike
0: break
1: who
0: it
1: burns
0: down.
1: This house down, is that going to be on tomorrow?
0: Mike, who, Cold Stone Mike, he won't be here. But Sam will, and we'll decide what stories are mid-week or major on Wednesday's show. Now, Rich, I already said it.
2: Yeah.
0: I think LeBron to the 76ers, which seems to be the biggest rumor. Trust the process. He's leading all these little breadcrumbs everywhere. Is the lamest of all the options.
2: How can you say that when the Sixers have never...
0: Because we've been trusting the process. All of a sudden, LeBron's the answer. I don't know about that.
2: All right, the Spurs, they're not in the question. Golden State Warriors...
0: It's a weak ending for his career.
2: If he went with his buddy Steph... They've already won a million championships up there, and what would that really prove? A couple old guys getting together? Unlikely. He goes down to Miami. Been there, done that. Him and Giannis would be cool to see, but I don't think that's the answer. Cleveland, it's nice for the homecoming, but that's such a boring answer. I feel like the 76ers, that fan base in Philly is rabid. They're so hungry for a title, and they got some key players in place. And the East is sort of the easier conference to come out of. And I think with LeBron on the Sixers, they haven't won in a bazillion years.
0: I don't even know if that's a true narrative that the East is. I mean, look how competitive. Everyone said the West was going to stomp on the East. The Knicks look pretty solid to me.
2: I know. I'm just saying I think LeBron to the Sixers is a fun choice.
1: Do you think that makes the Sixers the immediate favorite in the East, Rich?
2: It has to be a top two or three, right?
0: I like LeBron in the red, white, and blue. I keep seeing these photoshops. I don't know. Looks weird to me.
1: You guys want to hear the irony of all irony?
0: Go ahead.
1: The Lakers are only missing one position, really, right now. And that's LeBron's position. All the pieces he needed around him defensively and the height that was missing, it's all there now.
2: But isn't that the joke when they were missing a big guy? And it's like, if they only had Anthony Davis,
0: And by the way,
1: I wish he could have just took the veterans minimum and been like, build this around me.
0: Well, he didn't say anything about veterans minimum.
1: I know. Not until afterwards.
0: Until afterward. That's the annoying part of the whole story. And, he has every right to wait as long as he wants, but it's also affecting how the rest of the dominoes fall. Yep. And that's the other side story.
1: DeRozan, also Russell Westbrook, who... The Heat have toyed around with maybe bringing him in if LeBron doesn't work out there.
0: And, I don't want to say disrespectful. He's the guy. They can't make the schedule until they figure it out. They can't figure out where these players are going until he figures it out. But it has a domino effect. So we're still waiting. And our prediction was sometime today, but it's getting late.
2: Getting late early.
0: And the other story, the other person you hate talking about, Danny G.
1: Yeah, you got to fit this in the 3 minutes here.
0: Aaron Rodgers, and he is in the news, and it involves his family.
2: Yeah, reunited his parents, Ed and Darla, and his brothers, Luke and Jordan. They had been estranged for a decade.
1: Was the fallout from a reality TV show? Did it really stem from that?
2: I think the fallout might have involved his brother on The Bachelorette, right? Or, like, I think also when Olivia Munn and him were dating, like, there is, I mean,
0: those were the rumors.
2: I don't know all the details. I mean, who am I to speculate? All I know is that the family didn't talk for a decade. They weren't seen eye to eye. And remember, like, the brother did not hold back in saying, like, yeah, he doesn't talk to the family anymore.
0: Mm-hmm.
2: And he posted three photos with the hashtag fam. And even if people don't like Aaron Rodgers, I think we could all say.
0: It was nice to see him with his mom.
2: I think we could all say. It's nice to see families put aside ridiculous differences. Think of how many people that one stupid fight at a holiday or political differences or honestly, of like a fight, you know, a fight about money or something. Danny G, we had a nice little bonding trip when we drove to San Diego, Covino, you and I. We talked about how every family has their own set of issues and families let dumb stuff get in the way.
1: For years.
2: For years. Like I had an ex-girlfriend who's family didn't talk to certain members of the family over like a Thanksgiving fight where someone made someone take their shoes off in the rain or something stupid. And like, you know, like there's always like, you know, Uncle Bart got drunk at Christmas Eve and we haven't seen him in a decade. Put these differences aside. You live once. And I think that
0: makes Rogers more likable, though. You know, when you see him with his family, doesn't it?
1: It actually did. I liked seeing those pictures.
0: Yeah, it was nice to see. 10 years, that's a long time.
2: So we a little more tolerable of Aaron Rodgers?
0: A little bit. I'd say so. So there you go. Two polarizing people in the news today, Aaron Rodgers and LeBron James.
2: You know what the story is going to be? Oh, it's going to be emotional, too. When is the Steelers' first primetime game? Do you mind doing a quick little Steelers schedule? Oh, Sam, you know I love schedule watching, bro. Oh!
4: Rich loves to look at the schedule game.
2: Schedule watching.
5: Yeah.
2: If you look at the Steelers schedule.
0: Week 4 matchup against Cleveland.
2: Is that a Sunday night
0: on
2: or Monday
0: Amazon
2: night?
0: Prime Video. Oh,
2: Thursday night game. The first primetime game. Imagine Aaron Rodgers' parents go to the game and he points up to them like, Mom and Dad. Like, there's got to be a moment, no? I mean, when do you think his last year, it's very clear he said it's it. You don't think his parents, you don't think mom and pops are coming to one final game?
0: I think so, yeah. Why wouldn't they?
2: That's going to be the story. That's the Aaron Rodgers may end on a note where we're like, you know what? It's beautiful. Good for him. Change the narrative, A-Rod.
0: Nice to see. Learn from it. Differences aside.
6: I'm sorry, we're out of time.
0: Thank you, Sam.
2: All right. We'll see you guys mañana. Until then, have a great Taco Tuesday. We'll see you on Wednesday. Arrivederci, baby.
0: See you in the promised land.
2: Goodbye.
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25: The Dodgers at Philadelphia games in a rain delay at the start. It's looking like it could be a long one. Baltimore at Boston rained out. They'll play a doubleheader on Wednesday. The Red Sox have won 14 in a row. Boston pitcher Ranger Suarez should come off the IL this week. The Yankees home game against Pittsburgh is rained out. They'll play a doubleheader on Wednesday. The Yankees second in the AL East. Just game and a half behind the Rays. Tampa Bay at Toronto coming right up. Twins out to a 1-0 lead on the Guardians, bottom of the second inning. First baseman Christian Walker of Houston returning tonight after hip tightness. White Sox shortstop Colson Montgomery out after he fouled a ball off his leg. Diamondbacks outfielder Corbin Carroll returns tonight against the A's after a hyperextended elbow. The Dolphins gave All-Pro linebacker Jordan Brooks a 3-year extension. Panthers starting right tackle Taylor Moten will miss some regular team.
4: One guy is happily divorced. One guy is happily married. One guy gets called daddy by his three beautiful daughters. One guy got a credit card approved. One guy won a state high school basketball championship. One guy only covered a state high school basketball championship. One guy's been inducted into three halls of fame. One guy has only mopped a hall. Does this seem weird to anybody else?
26: Crazy.
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0: That's
1: five,
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2: Wow!
0: And now, live.
2: We'll do it on YouTube. Live.
3: Do it live. I'll write it. I will do it live.

0: on it. What? There's nothing left.
1: And I get it, but there's, look, if LeBron James had made his decision, what will we be talking about the NBA? Right? Summer league's over. This is, guys are going wherever they're going. First of all, it was a tremendous summer league. Shout out to the young players who play well into the second week. You normally don't get that in Vegas.
2: That's true.
1: You play one or two games the first week, and then everybody's sitting over there watching guys who, you know, half plumbers, half electricians, and half G leaguers play. But for the most part, those top lottery picks played the entire evening. I think AJ had like a strained calf or something like that, so he played a couple games. But Darren Peterson,
2: Caleb Wilson,
1: they was going at it. But there's a lot of pride and a lot of bragging rights going on in the summer league. The energy out there was unbelievable. It was unbelievable. And that the league is in good hands. These young, talented players are coming to play and coming to take names. We saw that with Cooper Flagg. He just didn't have any help in Dallas. But these players are coming to make their mark now, not tomorrow, but right now.
2: I mean, shoot, you look at Dylan Harper and
1: Dylan,
2: I mean, the way he, Konkan Nipple surprised a lot of folks, the way he had a great rookie campaign as well. And VJ Edgecombe. So it's some young talent. Now this young class looks amazing too. Efrain Salaam on with us now, of course, 13-year NFL vet and Fox Sports Radio NFL analyst and weekend show as well. Let me go here. I don't think you and I got a chance to talk about this. Gary Trent Jr., this is an odd situation where the Bucks essentially basically said, hey, let us sign Damian Lillard. We're going to pay you the minimum for a couple years, even though you're a really good sixth man of the year candidate type of player and, you know, guy who can star for his game, some games here. We'll pay you on the back end. Now this year, he just got that big deal, 60-something million. Everybody's like, wait. Where are you with the idea that does it matter when I pay you? If as long as I'm making the salary cap, does it matter when? If you're deferring money or waiting money in the NBA?
1: No, I think as long as you get your money, you can defer it. You can, you know, what a lot of people don't realize is a lot of guys defer payments to when they, after they retire. Guys are making $5-6 million a year, and they were done playing because they deferred money. That was a really big thing that a lot of NBA players did that no one talked about. So the deference of money is something that's been around for a long time.
2: Well, this is the reason why they're probing this is because this is not, you know, you're not supposed to be doing handshake deals like, hey, let us sign Damian, so we're only going to pay you minimum, but we're going to give you money back in a couple years.
1: Yeah, but how do you police that? That's crazy. Like, you got, look, whatever the conversation between a player and an organization is the conversation between a player and an organization. Now, the great part about it is they upheld their end of the bargain. Normally, they won't, and the players left there like, well, you said you was going to do this. Mm-hmm. The fact that they upheld that and paid him what he was worth, I love that. I think
0: what
1: that.
0: What about Carlos Boozer, who tricked the Cavaliers out of letting him out of his contract? And you remember, like, that was the all-timer.
2: That was the
0: all-timer. He tricked him out and said, oh, no, I'll let me out of the contract. I'll sign back with you. And he ran to Utah for a big contract. His agent was decertified. Do you remember that?
2: Yeah, it was bad.
1: I remember. It was a big thing. And look, there's always a gray area when it comes to this. Now, the thing we're not privy to are these conversations, right? We saw a little bit of it in Dallas with the whole Jerry Jones situation with Michael Parsons, right? Like, he in there negotiating with
2: writing
1: a
2: napkins.
1: Player, right? Like, right, handshaking and writing napkins, and the player's like, yo, bro, I didn't agree to that. Like, I don't know what you're talking about. Things like that happen all the time. Like, it literally happens all the time, far more than what we have privy to in terms of what's right, what's wrong. That line has been blurred for so many years. How do you pop out now and be like, well, hey, you said this and that, and now you're in trouble for it?
2: Yeah, well, they're mad about people trying to be mad about Gary Trent Jr. I just feel like there's some conversations need to be had with the NBA Player Association. Again, I tell Rob all the time, they need to just go study the MLB. What did y'all? Can we just spend a week with y'all? What did you do right that we can try to do in our association?
0: It's very simple. And the same thing, Efrain, in your league. You want to have some leverage and real power. Stop the money. Stop the games. As long as you play, they'll never take you seriously. You want grass fields all grass fields.
2: Yeah, that's a big
0: deal. You don't play week one, Ephraim. You tell me that
1: I would literally say right now, if you take that grass off those fields that you put in for the World Cup, we are not playing. And why would you take the grass out?
0: Because they don't want to pay for the maintenance.
2: Exactly.
0: They're so cheap. They're so cheap. You know this, Ephraim. And that's the issue. It's ridiculous. Oh. But as long as you keep playing, they'll keep doing what they've been doing, which is bending over the league.
2: Hey, appreciate it, man, as always.
1: Absolutely, brothers. Y'all stay safe, man.
2: No doubt. Ephraim Salaam there. And, Rob, man, y'all can do this for some football teams that play FUTBOL football. And not us. We're the ones complaining to ripping our knees.
0: Because the soccer players wouldn't accept it. They wouldn't play.
2: Exactly.
0: They wouldn't play on that. Are you kidding? They would say we're not playing.
2: And all these NFL players are like, wait a minute. Because most of these games were in football stadiums. They're like, oh, wait, this is where we play. And y'all telling us we can't have grass? Oh, well, you know, it's too expensive. Well, it's too hot. It's too this. It's too that. Meanwhile, y'all got everything they need, all these soccer players.
0: It's disgraceful.
2: That was the biggest slap in the face. You sitting in SoFi Stadium with grass. All the players are like, oh, I know. Good and well, come week one, we're not going to have this good grass that they have. All right, Shekel City on the way. Plus your tie rack play of the day. And speaking of the NFL, some guys who need to just get it together. We'll explain. It's the Odd Couple, Fox Sports Radio.
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5: 6:30 a.m., your alarm goes off. You jolt awake and start thinking about fueling your gut? 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
8: 40 westbound from the Big Eye over to Coors, running a bit heavy, about a six-minute delay. 25 southbound between Osuna and Comanche, also a six-minute delay. Not seeing any incidents or accidents. Paseo westbound, Wyoming over to Rio Grande Boulevard is slow. If you have a traffic tip, call the tip line at 505-883-8369.
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15: Happy Tuesday. I'm KOB 4 meteorologist Amanda Galushka with your Tuesday afternoon forecast. Showers and storms will be possible today, isolated in nature. So unfortunately, not everybody will get to see the rain, but those that do, at least it could be anywhere from, say, a trace of an inch upwards to about a quarter of an inch or more in some of those thunderstorms. It's about a 30% chance to see that. Highs today will reach up into the low 90s before we get those storms moving on through, and then they'll fall to the mid and upper 60s by tomorrow morning.
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0: This sounds like something you get an extreme cardio workout on. It is the Odd Couple, Rob Parker, Kelvin Washington, on a Trash Talking Tuesday. Less than an hour away from that. Shout out to Ephraim Salam, who joined us. Appreciate it. As always, chopping it up with him. What you got over there? You got another six-pack of Heineken? You good?
1: Yeah, we got the Heineken working today. I got my, like, summer shirt on,
0: yeah,
1: you know, enjoying, you know, just relaxing
0: for
1: a change. Nothing, actually. It was good. I had to make a couple errands to the apartment.
0: You slept on the boneless
1: couch?
0: Heading
1: to Detroit tomorrow. I sat on it, you know.
2: It's got a little bone in it now, Kale.
0: Yeah, I was sad.
1: Everybody is ripping me, saying, and people
0: I meant to put that on my gram.
1: People are like, Rob, you're rich. What are you doing? Why get yourself a real couch? They don't understand. It's temporary.
0: Yeah, well,
1: it's a temporary couch. Why would I pay for a full-blown
0: here's the thing, Rob.
1: Couch
0: How much
1: with
0: did you
1: bones
0: pay for
1: in it?
0: Let's just do some math real quick. How much did you pay for that?
1: $160.
0: You probably could have spent another $200 and went to IKEA and got some. Right, Rob?
1: No. The problem that you don't factor in, seriously, is the cost of the shipping. Like,
0: that's true.
1: Like, you buy something and then it adds on another $150 for them to deliver it. You know what I mean? Seriously. And I just needed a couch. It's a side apartment.
0: Is it for optics? Or like a loo? No, like just a...
1: No, just a little something to sit on. That's all. Like,
0: if you lean back, will you roll off?
1: It's up against the wall, so I'm okay. Is it like long term? No,
0: at this.
1: It's not.
0: Even Chris laughing at this.
1: Be quiet, Chris.
0: It's cute. No, it's cute though. It got the little throw pillows. Yo, this is. I can't wait to put this on Instagram.
2: Oh my gosh, Rob.
0: You are my role model.
2: Stop it. Stop
0: Man got seven businesses. Three apartments and four apartments and homes. And this man said, let me get the boneless wing. They said, no, the wings. He said, no, the couch. let me get the boneless. Not the wing. No, let me get the couch. All right. Who is that?
1: Who is
2: Mark
1: that?
2: Medina laughing at Rob.
0: Oh, man.
1: One more time.
0: I don't know
1: there
0: who
1: you
0: loves
1: go.
0: Rob more. You, Alex, or Mark? Mark, yeah.
1: What? Alex? No,
0: oh,
1: you're
0: no.
1: number
0: Mark,
1: one. Alex?
2: Am I wrong?
0: No. Mark loves some you.
1: Alex, you're the number one fluffer.
0: No,
2: Mark,
0: stop. He was till Mark was like, he came in with a full court press. It's Mark fucking Gomadino was like, looking like Kentucky in 96, boy, with that press. All right, it is now time for Shekel City.
3: Welcome to
0: that boy,
3: Shekel City. The home base for Rob Parker's daily picks against the spread.
1: Another rough night. 1-2 last night. No, stop laughing, Mark. That was a great laugh.
0: And the best part is, Rob probably said, Moby Gibb was a guppy, like the most we've heard a thousand times. Mark, it is not that.
1: It is funny.
0: No, Mark has been on this show for years. He's heard all your greatest hits.
1: You be mad when people laugh at my jokes. Because you know you, Rob G.
0: Because I got to sit with him and hear him all the time.
1: All right, here we go. 1-2. Total 183 and 158. Tonight, I got the Rangers plus 1.5. They host the White Sox. Best bet, I'm taking the Astros minus 1.5 at home, hosting the Marlins. And I got the Nationals minus 1.5 on the road in Denver, taking on the Rockies. So Nationals minus 1.5, Astros minus 1.5, and the Rangers plus 1.5. And remember, Kelvin.
0: What's that?
1: I'm not telling you who to bet on. I'm telling you who I bet on. Why are people so mad about a boneless couch? I don't get it. It's
0: Rob,
1: just a temporary couch.
0: Who's the youngest person around here? Even Alex, we'd be okay with it because Alex would have some reason. Like, see, what you understand is it's an illusion that you really need something like that. Or Brandon,
1: Alex,
0: somebody
1: are you offended by the boneless couch when you understand what I'm doing? Now, a lot of people don't know my business, so I'm not, like, trying to explain everything. But it ain't the idea of, this is not like full, my couch in my apartment in L.A. That's not what this is.
0: It's just that it's coupled with your pillowcase luggage that you had. When you, it's all of that put together, Rob. That's why people are mad at you. Thank you, Mark. It's time for your tire rack play of the day. Or maybe it's just the boneless couch is your tire rack play of the day.
3: Caleb swings and drives one high in the left field. It is way back. And it is gone.
0: Hey.
3: More Fenway magic.
1: It definitely wasn't Kyle Tucker, I'll tell you that.
0: Man, you ain't lying, bro. Them checks cashing, ain't they? 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
13: Happy Tuesday. I'm KOB 4 meteorologist Amanda Galushka with your Tuesday afternoon forecast. Showers and storms will be possible today, isolated in nature. So unfortunately, not everybody will get to see the rain, but those that do, at least it could be anywhere from, say, a trace of an inch upwards to about a quarter of an inch or more in some of those thunderstorms. It's about a 30% chance to see that. Highs today will reach up into the low 90s before we get those storms moving on through, and then they'll fall to the mid and upper 60s by tomorrow morning.
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